0: and the erased traces. There are still many outstanding debts. And let's not forget that one day there will be an eater.
1: An eater.
0: A payer.
1: A payer.
0: An image which appears to be moving.
1: In debt to her.
0: The meaning of words
1: that I was cannot. In debt to her and repay her by becoming a debtor.
0: A net over all things.
1: A shark.
0: And the erased
1: some
0: traces.
1: Circle. A receipt.
0: There are still
1: a
0: many
1: conviction.
0: Outstanding debts.
1: Oh, nothing.
0: And
1: I'm
0: let's
1: forgiven.
0: Not forget that one day
1: I never
0: there
1: owed
0: will
1: anything.
0: Be an eater.
1: We owed each other
0: a payer. An image
1: an
0: which
1: eater.
0: Appears to be moving.
1: A payer. A debtor.
0: The meaning of
1: in
0: words that cannot.
1: Her. I was in debt to
0: there
1: her
0: was
1: and repair by becoming
0: the wolf,
1: a debtor, and then creditor.
0: The mouth.
1: A shark.
0: Of trauma.
1: Some circle.
0: I cut
1: seat,
0: it.
1: Conviction.
0: Flower.
1: Oh, nothing.
0: Pepper.
1: Unforgiven.
0: Painful operation.
1: I never owed anything.
0: A
1: we owed each other at all.
0: A net over all things.
1: Shus.
0: And the erased traces.
1: Addiction.
0: There are still many outstanding
1: debts.

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Listening to John Fahey here in the background. Thanks for having me. I'll be on the dial till 10 p.m. I got locked out of my accounts there, so it took a minute to once again find my way in to Bandcamp, YouTube, SoundCloud. But we heard that lovely ambient spoken word urn-shaped murmuration from Iris Hour. That's pretty new. And Pamela and her sons with Void Like a Halo, also new from Crude Tapes, always putting out the fab releases. And had to have some Crosby, Stills, Nash & Young in the mix. Speaking to the heart. Let me know if you have had a song this summer that has resonated with you and you want to hear it on the dial. Go to WFMU.org and drop it in the chat. Alright, 8:22. We're just getting started. Let's see what's gonna be coming up next after the Fahey.

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And now I'm back on the right track. What wondrous love is this?

one. The emerald sea, the gray-green sea, the turquoise sea, the final blue Pacific. Pieces of sea glass collect on the beach, prized most of all the cobalt blue, the smoky violet shards, gather as sea treasure in a mosaic. And why not love the sea's harvest? These fragments, bits of broken glass that surface and resurface between the blue of the sea and the thin blue line between the sea and the sky. Two, not that the made mosaic is less a miracle than the horizon's line at the farthest field of vision across the blue waste of water and the blue waste of sky. But the meeting place, a single piece of glass, worn smooth, held in the hand.

0: 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This is Zoe B, The Source Unlimited, until 10 p.m. filling in for sound aficionado Samantha. Thanks for having me, Samantha, and WFMU. Going on some sonic spiritual benders. Joni Mitchell, of course, Cold Blue Steel and Sweet Fire. For the Roses, 1974, I believe, from Asylum Records. A little excerpt from Burns and Dexter's The Golden Voyage, and some spoken word I found from Caroline Zonello, Taste of Giving. That was off of a fab blog I follow, Floor Length Skirts. They also have a great NTS radio program. Yeah, Caroline Zonello and Kevin Godso's Taste of Giving, not even on Discogs. And that was kind of woven into this track by Ild Jarn from Landscapes. And we heard Oydu Puya's Vladimir Uyen's How the Shadow is Clear, that incredible, deep, divine music from jail that he recorded while imprisoned for 30 years. Soul wrenching from Oydu Pa. And Buddy Comfort's What Wondrous Love Is This? I feel like that track got me so excited, how over the top new age energy it was. Yeah, I hope you're having fun out there, whatever you're doing. Fun is spiritual medicine, so I encourage fun in your life, and I hope that Buddy Comfort track, What Wondrous Love Is This, maybe made you smile. And Engelhart, Seif and Davis with My Time, Your Time came after that sad slowcore Red House Painters song, but so good, Japanese to English. We heard something new from NQTHQN, Anna from AA in Reverse. That was that wild guitar track that's new, super beautiful. No Rules Guitar, we love that. And John Fahey's Dance of Death in the mix, and Busy Mungu Diodone with that beautiful track at the top of the set that I think I discovered from another WFMU show. Thanks for your presence, listening. Let's see what's coming up next. Thanks for joining the ride. We've only just begun. We have an hour.
1: Marines located. Close with.

You will create diversity of the forms. 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You that divide and multiply it, hear my sounds. I make yield league to you, ancient associates and fellow wanderers. You that move the heart in fur and scale, I join with you, you that sing bright and subtle, making shapes that my throat cannot tell. You that harden the horn and make quick the eye, you that run the fast fox and the zigzag fly, you sizeless makers of the mole.

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I call upon you, you who are unconfined, who have no shape, who are not seen, but only in your action. 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I make pact with you, you who are the liquidness of the world.

We must protest against the advertisements with poetry. This is Coping Prana from Will Alexander. Let me find the year. Thanks for listening. Zoe B., the source is unlimited.

0: The next poem is called Coping Prana, about transcyclical breathing. It is the way I breathe through chronic terrifying ferns, through a black ungracious stoma. It is this uranium rejoinder, this impact pointing backwards. And when witnessed, causes observers to panic, to blur and forget and to flee. They can't see my approach, my wayward dorsal looming, my lettering in black drizzle. It is my approach, my weaving, my sigil as curved embankment. Therefore, I can never name myself or plot myself according to the sparks or the splinters from the workbench. Dazed, ruthless with salivation, with my awkward insular roamings, I am like a few darkened eaglets riveted against the moon. Then I am brought to a table by deafness, feasting with herons, which spins me by embranglement, by incircular abatement, always seeking to have me neutered beneath my derma so as to talk to myself, so as to cancel my structureless scrutiny. They speak of me as lawless, as despicable, as a typhoon in a sea well, as to morals, as to fixed and accelerated combination. They fix me as deserted, bereft, as a fragment from a starving lion's compendium. I am considered as pointless positron without image, as hieroglyph, as sundial, as martyr, being leakage from a barbarous index province. The next poem is called Coping Prana, about
1: that was the great poet Will Alexander from the early 2000s, I believe, Bowery Poetry Club, the Segway series, reading his Coping Prana poem. Wow. Needed that in this age and time. That was also soul medicine. I feel like Will Alexander always gets to the direct source through this wide cosmic lens, but it's so deep and so crystalline at the same time. Crystal cosmos, you could say. And that track wanted to be played by Rebecca Del Rio, Lorando, Crying, from Mulholland Drive. The incredible string band with that invocation, and Donovan's Starfish on Toast, a gift from a flower to a garden. We also heard Cash Only Tonys in the mix. They're a screamo band based in Brooklyn, but I mean, I love the screams, but I love their like sweet emo guitar instrumental tracks as well. Just about half an hour left. This has been The Source Unlimited. Thanks for being down for the ride. WFMU is the dial. Stay tuned. And thanks for your presence. Currently listening to the great Robert Lowe. Robert Ike Aubrey Lowe worked on the soundtrack for Candyman. I followed him way back in the day when he was in the band or solo project Lichens and opened for Ohm at the Independent in San Francisco. Have always admired his spiritual intentionality with his music, and it's so great to see him now making music for films. Robert Ike Aubrey Lowe's I Thought We Could, The Turn is the name of the track.

My girls, the three calamities, switchblade symphonies into the sky, followed by Going Inside, John Frusciante. On the WFMU dial, it's Zoe B for another 15.

Shout out to the poets and the artists for all you do. Henry Gunderson, thanks for that song. And shout out to Marie Lopez for Mercury Rev, Opus 40.

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This was a film find, the next track. I hope you like it. Thanks for listening.

Great track from the Zabriskie Point soundtrack, followed by Alone Down There from Modest Mouse. 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It's been Zoe B. The source is unlimited.

Okay, turntable 2's not playing. What the hell is that? Managgia la guitarra morta! That doesn't make any sense. It's rolling. Program is on. What is that? What is that? That's called some nonsense. God dang it. Anyway. Uh-oh. I had a faux pas already. Very strange thing is happening right now. Program is on. Turntable 2's not working. It's rolling. I'm gonna try a different time.

No, I'm not a megaphone. Look closer. I'm a dunce cap. And I've been in this dark, dusty, musty school basement since I don't know when. Back in the day, if a kid was bad or didn't know answers, they made them sit in the corner of the classroom and wear a paper cone hat called a dunce cap. I'm no psychologist, but that can't have done wonders for a student's sense of self-worth. So I fell out of fashion long ago, but was at least happy to hear from my identical twin cousins, geez, decades back, when they got work as Madonna's stage brassiere. As for me, I'm left with only memories, like the time that really tall kid got sent to the corner, and I very nearly touched the ceiling.

There are loud headphone people, and there are quiet headphone people. And Zoe B, she's a quiet headphone girl. My name's Alan. This show is called 6 Degrees. There is no... That's right. I'm sorry to report that there is no weather report tonight because it's raining in northern New Jersey and the barometric pressure is really high and Maggie Migraine's on a bunch of pills and she's passed out. So the weather report would have been redundant because it's already raining and you know how it goes when it's raining. Maggie ain't feeling great. So hence, we regress. This show is called 6 Degrees, where we try on occasion to tie things around to New Jersey, but lately it's just been my accent. You heard Hoboken Jack. Oh, wait. You can go to the WFMU.org playlist and comments board where you can see a little gif of a really small and spacey... I always get Ferris wheel and merry-go-round mixed up. Little kids. Ferris wheel? Spinning around at Keensburg Amusement Park. And you could also chat it up with the folks that we call the hoodlums here at 6 Degrees. They're out there on a playlist and comments board, liking things that they like and talking to each other, like Mr. Laura T. Esquire, Ben in Newark, Dan Fa, the Prof Fuzz and the Fuzzmobile, Pigaloob. What did I go and do now? Led Zeppelin Sucks is out there. Radio Ronin, St. Booze, Greg from Montreal, Eric Overt, Herb in NYC, Will the Sound Guy, Kent from Hyde Park. Where the hell's Mrs. Laura T? She's always out there. Count the Al Dente, Fishtown Mike, Matt from the Lincoln, Nebraska Airport. And that, folks, is where we are at. You can go there as well, and you can see the songs that we're playing in the playlist info. And all that other crap. Hoboken Jack Silbert with the weekly spoken word that he's been doing for 6 Degrees for a long, long time. Thank you, Hoboken Jack, for volunteering your literary prowess for this radio program. That was a dunce cap, self-released by Hoboken Jack, as he does every week. Blanks and Giggles. I almost said the word. I almost cursed on the radio. Blanks and Giggles with Zekatronics. We're almost into the fall, sadly. The summer, we're in the dog days, but we're approaching the end of summer, which I'll take 100% humidity and 100 degrees over winter any day. But it's coming to an end, and that LP was called Trick or Treat, Free Dope, and Blanking in the Streets. Lots of curses all over that record, but it's an instrumental, so cool. Toothpaste 2000, there were two tracks about historic American women in that first set. That one was called Courtney Love. I don't think they gave Courtney Love enough credit. Well, they give her a lot of credit in that song, but they called her nuts. Courtney Love, pretty smart lady. That was a 7-inch record from Parasol Music, 1998, and we're all a little nuts, so her included. Why bother with an AI lobotomy? Something that we're all getting every day. We're all getting lobotomized by artificial intelligence. My new record called Beyond Step One from Feel It Records. The Chimpanzees with a 7-inch record from the Bachman Library. That's the B-side. I think the A-side was I'm Pregnant. The B-side was Let's Get Pregnant. And I played that on both 45 and 33. And that is a Singles Going Everywhere release.
Mrs. Laura T has showed up to the playlist and comments board. Thank goodness. Crush with Squeaky. Song about Squeaky Fromm. And it was written in 1990. And they kept repeating, where did Squeaky Fromm go? She was in jail. I mean, where'd she go? I didn't get it. Was that... Squeaky Fromm was the, one of the Manson ladies. Of the cult of Charles Manson. That was from Time to Develop Records, 1990. The Bug Club. With My Uncle Warren Drives Up a Sot. Off their new release, Every Single Muscle. I love how they just write songs about whatever the hell is going on in their life and make them catchy and awesome. That was from 2026, brand new music. Synthenfall with Paul. If you speak German, what was going on with Paul in that track? That track was Paul. The label was Was soll das Schabraten? 7-inch EP called Laut and Dutschig. I'm really bad with the German. Doesn't matter. Nothing matters.

Tico's here. Tico, I've been having issues with his feet. You know, I keep taking him to the beach, and it's we go to the bays, and I don't think it's great for his feet. I think he's getting that crusty Jersey Shore brackish bay water in his feet. Oh, wow, somebody on the playlist and comments board said that Squeaky Fromm had broken out of jail for a while, so maybe that's when they wrote the song, when Squeaky was on the run. 1990, though, she probably broke out sooner than that. Eventually, she just settled in, right? And they almost, didn't she almost get a pass? Squeaky Fromm died in jail. I don't even know the history of Squeaky Fromm. Isn't she dead? I don't know. Go to the WFMU.org playlist and comments board. Tell me about Squeaky Fromm. Tell me all you know. I don't know much, except that she killed people for Manson. Right? Might even be assuming that. Anyway, whatever. We're here till midnight, where Roman is filling in for ATF and Clowntronics. In the meantime, I got a whole bunch of music. So let's get back to the music. Thanks for being here.

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My name is Alan. This show is called 6 Degrees. I am live and alive in Studio A in downtown Jersey City, New Jersey, in the weird and wonderful WFMU studio. Studio? Doesn't matter. Nothing. Having a blast. Rainy night in Jersey. It was the Puerto Rican Day parade and festival all over this downtown Jersey City area. People were celebrating their culture and heritage. And it wasn't even so bad driving in here. I was expecting a nightmare. Got a nice free spot on the block. How we roll. I have a theory about how to find parking around here, and I'm not sharing it. I'm greedy like that when it comes to parking in downtown Jersey City. Wow, an hour to go. Man, the summer schedule is coming to an end soon already. Isn't that crazy? Ain't that crazy? WFMU has two schedules, the long one and the short one. And we are in the short one. And who knows what comes next? One never knows. Cornpone with Ladies Room Horror Story. I couldn't understand most of the words to that song, and I'm glad, because I don't want to really know about the horror story that went on in the ladies' room. Good track, though. That's a split 7 with Ed Hall. Oh, that's what I was supposed to put on there. I gotta do an edit, but I'll do it on the next mic break. New CD from an artist who I had not heard of, Mia Gutierrez Huang. The CD is called Despier. And I believe it's a self-release, and it's a new record in the WFMU library. I just love this record. This record is just right up my alley of catchy and weird and experimental and lo-fi, but you hear everything. You hear all the instruments, but it's really lo-fi, and her songs are funny and smart. I know Jessica, our music director, is really psyched about this record, too. That track was I'm a Fly. I was reading up on her. She goes to Brown. She lives in New Jersey. She's super Ween influenced, and you could tell when you listen to her music. So check out that new CD, Dispier, D-I-S-P-E-A-R, by Mia Gutierrez Wang. Me trying to have appropriate accents. Teamwork from Berlin, Germany, with Piper Has a Flashlight. Well, their new LP called Somebody's Gotta Do It in the WFMU library from Feel It Records. You heard Creeper Lagoon. It was if you didn't notice, an all-female fronted set of music. A lot of catchy stuff, a lot of experimental stuff. That track was Tonight Was Fun from Ratfish Records, 1996. Preceded by Stepford Wives, one of the members being our own Lily, an intern here at WFMU. She might be DJing by now, I don't know. It's okay. Is that a tick? Got something on my arm. I better not be a tick. It's not a tick, is it, Tico? God damn it. No, that's not a tick. Whew. Nobody needs no ticks, man. With the ticks in New Jersey now, with the whole
they're just taking over the ticks. And Lyme's disease is like the low end of the spectrum of the crap that you could catch now. There's this thing you can get from ticks now where if you eat meat and this certain tick bites you, I don't understand the exact science of it, but there's a good chance that if you eat meat when you're infected by this tick, you'll just die. I'm not lying. Somebody in New Jersey died because they ate meat after they got bit by this tick. Now I'm freaking out. Is that a tick? No, it's not a tick. Now I'm bleeding though because I ripped a scab off. Don't tell anybody. Stepford Wives with part one off their new release, Bonnie. Fantastic record. Great harmonies. Songs that grow into real big rock sections. They start off folky and they go real big, and love that band. Cassiotone for the Painfully Alone. A 2008 release from Iagu Records. Leslie Gore on The Tammy Show. This is where we're at, folks. We got 50 minutes to go here at 6 Degrees with Alan. Then we'll be giving it up to Roman, who's filling in for ATF. At a 11:30 hour, we'll do some station happenings. Somebody on the playlist and comments board. Ah, now I'm bleeding. I got all nervous about ticks. Now I'm bleeding all over. I'm not bleeding all over. Is that a tick? It's not a tick. Oh, yeah. I'm filling in for Shut Up Weirdo with Ask Alan. If you didn't know, at 6 p.m. on Friday, sometimes I give advice. Why I give advice, why anybody would ask me for advice, is beyond me, yet they do. And you can too on September 4th. I guess that's Labor Day weekend, right? I have no life. So I'm going to fill in for Shut Up Weirdo on Friday, September 4th. 11:30, we'll do some station happenings, and you're listening to 6 Degrees with Alan live on the radio on the greatest goddamn radio station in the world, WFMU. Thanks for being here. Go to the playlist and comments board. People are having fun out there. They're partying. They're talking about glaciers. And I don't even know. I don't know. I can't keep up. Playing records. See you later at the next night mic break. It's not a tick.

Man, these two-hour shows go fast, man. I'm just hitting my stride. Just drank my second beer. I gotta go home soon. How's that work? That ain't fair. It's not how the world's supposed to work. Nothing makes sense anymore. I gotta do some station happenings. So I'll back announce, and then I'll do some of that. The Castanets with Lucky. They're a pretty dark little banjo-y song. It's a split seven with Wooden Wand from 2006. Fysarum, P-H-Y-S-A-R-U-M. Rabbit in the Drainpipe, never a good thing. My town of Montclair, New Jersey is Rabbit Central. I kid you not, if Tico and I go out for an hour walk, I'll count the rabbits that I see. And if it's after 11 p.m., we will see over 50 rabbits an hour. Facts. And we got foxes. I don't know how it's happening. Not important information for you to know. Crappy Nightmare with Neutron Dracula. 7-inch record from Black Velvet Effery. Is all I'm going to say. 2007. Mick Collins and Danny Croja with Welcome to the Cemetery Club. That's the B-side to Summer Storms. Great track that I wanted to play, but I already played it a few times, so I didn't want to play it again. But the Summer Storms are upon us. SHV. It's a 7-inch LP from the Basement Library that had a couple songs on it. I ended up playing the wrong one. That was His Dark Cloak, but it had the dark gothic feel I was looking for. We Belong Dead from Hot Releases 2024. Centipede East with a banging track, Metal Moon, from New Ruins Record 2010. Oh, and I forgot to put a mic break in between there. What's going on around this goddamn radio station? What is going on around this goddamn radio station? Well, there's some fill-ins going on. I should probably do those first. Roman with Veni Vidi Vinyl is filling in for Clowntronics. That's right after me at midnight. And then the next fill-ins aren't to the 21st. So I'm just going to go right to the schedule. How about that? The rest of the day here at WFMU. Buen angelito muerto, where am I? As mentioned, Roman filling in for Clowntronics. Thinking Hour with Worst Artist from 3 to 6 p.m. 3 to 6 a.m., for God's sakes. The Wake and Bake Morning Show with Clay Pigeon, the superhero pigeon of the early morning subway system. It takes him from Manhattan to New Jersey in the wee hours of the morning. Wake and Bake Morning Show, 6 to 9 a.m., followed by Gentleman Joe Magasco with Surface Noise from 9 p.m. to noon, followed by Gentleman Joe Belock, whose hat I lost. I lost his cap. I love that cap. There's none left, I don't think. I can't even ask him again. He dug deep to find that one for me. Three Chord Monty with Joe Belock from noon to 3. Jim Price, 3 to 3:01 p.m. Scott Williams, 3:01 to 6 p.m. Tectonic with Mark Hurst with the oh-so-important tech dangerous info that we all need to be informed about from 6 to 7 p.m. It's Complicated with Dave Mandel, Prague and Prague Adjacent Music, from 7 to 8 p.m. Out Here in the Field with Amanda from 8 to 9 p.m. If you didn't hear her show last week with, I'm going to play him tonight, Jim Nolman, please go back to the archives of Out Here in the Field. Daniel Blumen, 9 p.m. to midnight, takes you into Tuesday. Travel Zone with DJ Time Traveler from midnight to 3. And Noise and Syrup with Jeff M., from 3 a.m. to 6 a.m. That's
the WFMU schedule from now on the mothership to 6 a.m. on Tuesday. My name is Alan. I have about a half an hour of music to go. I really appreciate your company, whatever you're doing, wherever you are in the world. Thanks for being here and hanging out with us here at WFMU. And tuning in to 6 Degrees. So I'm just going to play a bunch of music until we get to midnight with Roman. And yeah, thanks for hanging. Oh, did I do any Monty Hall crap? Hold on. There's some stuff going on at Monty Hall coming up. 8/22, that's August 22nd, hosted by the great DJ Matt Fiveash of Weekly World Blues. 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Our own Tom and Julia are cooking food. Join us in Monty Hall for a screening of Les Blank's 1980 documentary film, followed by a delicious dinner, heavy on the garlic, prepared by Tom and Julia. And then on Sunday, August 30th, Susie Hot Rod is hosting Thick. And I believe the doors are 4:30 p.m. Live music, live on air with Vic. I'll probably be around for that one before my show. All right, everybody, half hour more, a little bit less of 6 Degrees. So hang in there and stay all night long, because what the hell else do you got to do? Nothing. Nothing, I tell you. Back to the music.

Hi, my name is Steve, and I sure hope I can make it. I've wanted to for so long, in so many areas. I mean, let's just talk about it for a minute. I mean, I'm no different than you. I just really want so much. I want to, you know, I want to wear the right clothes. I want to wear the right sneakers. I want to wear the right wristwatch. There are so many

But now let's get serious. I mean, what I really want is for this planet to make it. I mean, look at all around you. I can hardly breathe. Why do you think I sound like this? It's air pollution. Before air pollution, I sounded much sexier. I don't know, and I think we need more plants, and I think they should stop taking down the forest in Brazil. What do you think? I think we can make it if we all...

other people have made it. We all know who they are. Brucey, Ronnie, even Madonna made it. You can make it. Come on. It's all around you.

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King Gizzard and the Lizard Wizard with Level 5 Prince featuring Curly Fries from 2015 of Hit and Run Phase 1. Like a Mac was the track. Kelly Finnegan, what a soulful singer. Feels old, but it's new. Keep Me in Mind, Los Bichos with Hang Up Part 2 featuring Adrian Quesada and Cinquain. 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

Hello, WFMU family. This is Roman Angelos filling in for Clowntronics with ATF. Thanks to Alan for the lead in. Love listening to that guy, and I love his style. Love his on-air vibe. Very cool. Well, this is Veni Vidi Vinyl, but it's a nighttime version of it. Today's episode called Vibey. I'd call it Vibey. A friend of mine used to always joke about that. He hated when people used that explanation about their music. Eh, Vibey. I'd call it Vibey. So, I call this Vibey. We just heard from Mother Mallard's Portable Masterpiece Co., and that was Water Wheel on Like a Duck to Water, and we started out with Audio Letter with Liberation from Samsara. We're going to listen to a bunch of vibey stuff this evening. Got some finesse, some Japan, some broadcast. I'm going to lead you through the night. It's always been a dream of mine to be on the midnight to 3 a.m. slot. I love the idea of, you know, someone just tuning in and just hearing some weird ambient music, making their night complete and freaky. So let's get on with it. I'm going to listen to some Tones on Tail, Lions.

Japan there with Width of a Room. You are hanging here with me, Roman Angelos, filling in for Clowntronics with ATF. Tonight's late night show, playing you some Art of Noise along with Japan. The last one, Japan, The Width of a Room, before The Art of Noise, Moments in Love. And yeah, when I was younger, I think I only knew Art of Noise from the Max Headroom thing. And I always kind of was like, eh, I don't care about those guys. And somebody went and played me Moments in Love, and I just was like, who is this? This rocks my world. Before that, Brian Bennett with Solstice. Joel, let's try this one out. I've played his stuff a few times. Joel Vandrugenbroek with Ad Da from Library Record. Video Games and Data Movements. The Advisory Circle before that with Sundial. Finez with Chateau Rouge. And we started with Tones on Tail, Lions. I feel like Tones on Tail, they're often forgotten in that sort of whatever you want to call it nowadays. Death rock, goth, what have you. They don't get name checked enough for my liking. So hopefully somebody will be listening to this and start to include it in their set. We're coming up on hour 2, 1 a.m. of the late night shift. 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You know what I like most about these late night sets? It gives me an excuse to have more Celsius and coffee than I normally would. I got my Celsius going on. Alan maybe had a different kind of drink, but I got my Celsius. I'm ready to go. What flavor is it? It's lemon and lime, but let me tell you, if you're a Celsius drinker like myself, they all taste the same. Am I right? Well, enough with talking about caffeinated drinks. Let's get back into the music. We're going to do some library music. We're going to start out with some Nino Nardini, Roger Roger. Going to get to listen to Delia Derbyshire, some Ron Geeson. So stay tuned for this next hour of Veni Vidi Vinyl, and somebody wrote, why don't you call it Veni Vidi Vibe, since the name of your show is Vibe. I describe it as vibey. So Veni Vidi Vibe is what it is tonight. Or maybe I should say Veni Vidi Vibe. Having too much fun here on WFMU. Here we go. Some Nino Nardini.

That's right, Memories of Green by Vangelis. Here on Veni, Vidi, Vi. Oh. Fun with delay. And fun with you. I'm Roman Angelos, filling in for Clowntronics. 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So what did we hear this last hour? This last hour of Vibe? Well, Vangelis, Memories of Green. A little bit of Casino versus Japan with Local Forecast, which is a record I actually learned about from FMU, and it was one of those playing behind the DJ things. And I seem to always go for those. Every time I hear a DJ break, I often hear the song that they play, and oh, I really like that. And I wish that more DJs would say what song was playing behind them. Like myself, and I'm not going to tell you what song is playing behind you, behind me, because I have to go and look back at the thing, and whatever. Before Casino versus Japan, Cluster and Brian Eno with Ho Renomo. Gun Outfit, a new one. New group, new record. Process and Reality is the record. Whiplash is the song. 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Geometries with Nunta. Kim Mir, Norwegian guitar player, with Peel Me. Natasha Deals with Universal Love. Mark Styles, it's on the Omni Music label. And I never noticed until today that the name of the record is Styles. Okay, it's a library record. It's about styles and stuff like that. Different styles, that's what they're into. Only today did I realize the composer's name is Mark Styles, too. Those crazy labels. Before Mark Styles and Mr. Bubbles, we had Ron Giessen with Syncopots on the KPM record label. Also on KPM, Celestial Cantabile with Delia Derbyshire and a bunch of other people. But we're really in it for Delia, aren't we? We love some Delia. Francis Monkman with Getting Ready, and we kicked it off with Nino Nardini and Roger Roger with Kitchen Sink. Well, it's about 2:03 a.m. I am happy that you are with me at this hour. We're gonna vibe out a little longer here on Veni Vidi Vibe, the special late night edition. And, gonna hear some Buzu Baju, some Steve Roden, and then I'm gonna play you some classic numbers, some ones that you might not expect from hearing the full set like this. So, you know, stick around. I'm here to surprise you, and you're here for it, because that's why you're listening to WFMU, only the greatest station ever. Here we go. Hour 3. Thanks for sticking around. I'm Roman Angelos.

Thanks, everyone, for hanging with me here on this late night shift of what we're calling Veni Vidi Vibe. It's not working. The effect I was using before wasn't working. You'll just have to think of it. Vi-i-i-bull-bull-bull. Stick around for Thinking Hour with Worst Artist. We're listening to Aguasta Amazonia from Philip Glass. Before that, we heard Mexico from Yelka. Tropicando Remix. Can 7 with Safari Club. Mitch Murder, Lost Patrol theme. Population 2, Cha-Cha Le Moule, I think. Those faves of mine broadcast in the focus group with 2B Colony. Kate Kennan with Romantic Strings. Swing Out Sister, criminally underrated band with After Hours. Carla Bley with The Lovely Lawns. Azimuth, Zay A. Piranha. Dominique Dumont kicking it off with Le Chateau de Coral. 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

started out in search of ordinary things. 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

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I can't really hear myself in the earphones right now. So I can't tell how loud I am. It's kind of odd. It seems like there's like some technical issues. So, you know, keep communicating with me in the chat. So I can know what's up. I think the difficult saga is because I've allowed myself to just feel so much pain for weeks, and I've also been working very hard. I've worked pretty much every day this week, which is like a lot for somebody who spent the past year doing less of a job, making not that much money, and trying to like apply for graduate school. It's to shift into having this much work, especially after the end of my relationship. It's really painful, and it's not painful. It's a lot. It's intense. And I've been kicked in the butt. Sometimes I started out very nice at my job, the coffee shop job that I work, because it's like all these. I used to be a regular there, and now you know, I work there, and you know, I try to be friendly, but people really do get on my nerves, and I have a really kind of iconic way of just kind of ignoring people or giving them kind of a whatever if they just are bothering me. And you know how people are. Okay, I'm a little hot in the mic. See, this is, I can't hear the monitor. Whatever's going on with these headphones, is that it? The monitor is not really working.

I can't totally tell. But anyway, thanks, Tom. Tom's always incredibly helpful. Shout out to Tom. Right now, yeah, I've been working a lot, probably way too much, for my own sake, in a way, although I need to make money, so that's it, but I've probably been overworking myself, but I think it's been, like, healthy. I've been pretty much overworking myself and addicted to tarot, which is, like, a way of, I guess, processing grief. And I went from many stages of my breakup, from self-blame, intense self-blame, to just sort of anxiety about what's next, will this person's life be better than mine, all those kind of deeply insecure thoughts. And since I have a kind of obsessive thought, whatever they call it at the, you know, the doctor calls it, those thoughts are pernicious. And then all this, you know, it's so, we've gone through an intense amount of phases, guilt, shame, fear, sometimes denial, sort of thinking that she, you know, will somehow return to me, and I'll have a chance to, you know, tell her how I feel genuinely, which might be, you know, a lot about frustration or something, you know. Then there's just sometimes, you know, what the thing that I think broke through was, it was almost like a fever. There was anger that was a fever. Like anger that was so visceral. And aggressive. And it disturbed me. Just feeling so angry at the relationship, and but it was like a fever that sort of broke the experience. Even as I say it now, the anger makes me feel horrible. I said, you know, a lot of it internally to myself, things that were just so uncharitable. And I don't know if I believed them. Some part of me did, but some part of me just had to say them. I don't always feel like I'm allowed to be, like, angry. I don't really always feel like, I always feel like it probably was my fault in some way. So, and the, you know what, the truth is there's some validity always to that. We always play roles in things. It's just, you can lean on that too hard and really cause yourself a lot of pain, a lot of, like, psychological damage. And then the anger comes back. When it comes back, it's, you know, it's in full force. It's a torrential downpour. It's, you know, gale winds or whatever. And then it's over. You get something awful out of your system. Something ugly. It's like black, like poison. And you feel shame about that. And once that shame goes away, there's a sense of peace. I mean, for me, it's like I can stop throwing tarot about us. It is like a form of psychosis in a way to just be so committed to these narratives that the tarot was giving me. I hope she knows just how much I want her to be happy, and at the same time, how even thinking about that causes
me pain. I don't want her to know that part. It's just that's the dual sword of it. It was a shorter relationship, honestly, than previous relationships, but it was deeply impactful. I woke up. There was clarity. Now it truly feels over, and it feels like very far away from me in a strange way, even though it was only 3 weeks ago. It feels like a year. It truly does. It feels like it's been like an entire, you know, 9 month period. And so I can see that the fever broke and I have moved on in a way. Not really, but I've moved on from really feeling invested in the memory. It's just now a thing that happened to me that had a profound effect on me, which is, you know, essentially it's found its place in the reality of my history. I want to listen to this Bill Callahan record, Sometimes I Wish I Were an Eagle. I truly hope, I wish we were an eagle. I don't know if I said that right. Again, guys, I'm very, very tired. I really hope things can be better. I hope things will get better. Things are already quite good. Life keeps moving, and as much as it seems to have been repeatedly kicking me in the teeth, it's been handing me opportunities like crazy. Maybe I'll talk about some of those later. Or maybe they'll just come up naturally on future episodes. I don't know.

All right, let's get back to the album. I love you guys. Every time I do this show, it just... Every time I do something, every time I'm engaged with a project, it saves my life. And I'm trying to integrate that with true emotional healing, true, like, talking to myself honestly. I don't even know if I am a lot of the time, though. How does one talk to themselves honestly, you know? Sometimes you just don't know. There's a version of you where you're the screw-up, and then there's a version of you where you're the victim and the catch, and you were supposed to, you know, have this. You were supposed to be treated this way. You know, you don't deserve this. Sometimes you do deserve it. Things are always in motion. Let's return to the record. I love this. It was one of my favorites in middle school. Came out around the time I was 12. Let's listen to The Wind and the Dove, which is the next track.

somewhere between the wind and the dove, lies all I sought in you. And when the wind just dies, when the wind just dies, and the dove won't rise from your windowsill, well, I cannot tell you which way.

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That's a beautiful record. I'm glad we got to listen to it together. I'm Worse Artist, your DJ. It's late at night, and I'm tired. And I want to remind you that right now you're listening to WFMU East Orange, WMFU Mount Hope in New York City and Rockland County at 91.9 FM, online at WFMU.org. All right, we're going to go on to something called Neil Young. The album is Tonight's the Night, and Tonight is the Night. This isn't really singer-songwriter anymore. I mean, it is, but this is a rock album, so get ready. Ugly. It's an ugly, sort of poorly recorded record, but it had a big impact on me when I was young. So let's give it a listen, right? Shall we?

0: No regrets, Coyote. We just come from such different sets.
1: I didn't mean for that. There's been some mistakes tonight. I've goofed that up. Because I'm really sleepy. And that's just the truth. It's a rare night where I'm sleepy. Sue me, okay? Whatever. We're going to keep listening to albums. But this time we're going to switch to John Fahey, The Yellow Princess. I said I was going to play it last time, so I'm going to play it this time. It's John Fahey time. Are you ready?

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Well, it's been a wonderful time with you guys. We listen to some Fahey. All that good stuff. I'm still reeling. I'm still learning. But, biggest part is I'm still your host, DJ Worst Artist. And this is the Thinking Hour. Thank you, thinkers, for thinking with me. 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Thank you so much, everybody. Up next is Clay Pigeon. I'll be playing just a little more Fahey to get us up to there.

Good morning, listeners. It's Clay Pigeon. This is Wake and Bake on WFMU in Jersey City, New Jersey. We are back from the weekend. We are back together where we should be, right? I hope you had a nice weekend wherever you are, whatever you do, and that you're ready to get back in the swing today. I feel as if I am. I haven't had much chance to look at the Accu, and I'm kind of an Accu addict. 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You see how to click and get in and on with our Accu listeners. If you have time, I know you're busy out there in the morning, but it's a great place to meet a new friend to strengthen this Wake community. There's lots of support in there, too. There's Leo and Nico in Bali this morning, listening in Bali. That's something. Familiar friends in Austin, Fort Worth, Texas, Athens, Georgia, Amsterdam. There's Eric in Amsterdam. So many good friends. It's always good to see you on a Monday morning. And of course, Jeremy is my associate producer today. Thank you, Jeremy, for being there and doing a great job that you do. I guess we're underway. Let's go ahead and have a look at our weather forecast. Rain, and when I got here this morning, is it raining where you are? High of 85 today, light westerly winds. These clouds and rain should give way to some sunshine later this afternoon, but we do have a 50% chance of showers before 11 o'clock. Tonight's low 72 with a 30% chance of rain, and then tomorrow, sunny, a high of 86 degrees. That sounds real nice. I've got more weather deets, but I'll save them for you to 6:29. We'll take a broader look at the weather when we do Surf, Turf, and Stars. Mahwah, 67 and overcast. It won't last, Mahwah. Sayreville, 70 and cloudy. Jersey City, light rain, as I mentioned. 71. We're having some fun already. As music returns, Big Star, always welcome on Wake.

That's new from Ada Lee called Okay, Okay, Okay. On Wake and Bake. And I'm glad you're here this morning. Welcome in. 6:23, Surf Turf and Stars a few minutes away. The Cleaners from Venus, Only a Shadow.

Great song from the Cleaners from Venus called Only a Shadow on Wake and Bake. Good morning, my friends. It's just so nice to have you with me. We're going to do Surf, Turf, and Stars here in just a skinny minute, if you'll hang on. Cliff Nobles takes us there, a little ride on the horse. Where's the wake horse? There's Trotsky. Good morning.

such a good one, isn't it? Cliff Nobles and the Horse. Send that out to Ian, who's glistening in Vermont this morning. He was digging the big star. Pietro's in Wyoming, Ontario. That's a long ways away. Hi, Pietro. And there's Richie down in Williamton. That means we are ready for Surf, Turf, and Stars. Today in Highland Park along the Raritan River at Donaldson Park. The next low tide will be soon, as a matter of fact, 6:34 as you're out the door. And the high tide rolls in this afternoon at 12:42. Now we know you love birds. Some of the birds recently seen along the tree-lined fields and waterfront trails of marvelous Middlesex County include a bald eagle. How about that, Liberty? A pair of spotted sandpipers, and look at this, what they call a season, a small season of killdeers. 28% illumination of our waxing crescent moon rising later this morning at 11:36, setting tonight at 10:03. Once the sky darkens and glowers this evening, look for bright Venus in the western sky just below the moon. Such a pretty sight. Tomorrow morning before sunrise, little Mercury and our gas giant Jupiter will be ascending in the east as Mars holds position higher up and Saturn, the rigid one, takes its place towards the south. What are we looking at? A Lancaster low out of northwestern southeast Pennsylvania that's affecting us now. High of 85 today. Clouds give way to sunshine a bit later on as that Bertie Higgins high moves in from the Gulf of Mexico. 50% chance of rain before 11 this morning. Tonight, a low of 72, 30% chance of showers. Tuesday, sunny, a high of 86. Should be beautiful tomorrow. Wednesday, too, sunshine, 87, a little bit warm. Thursday cools off a little, 81 degrees with a 40% chance of rain. Hot. In Death Valley, 114 yesterday. Nothing, though, like 2020 when they got up to 130 degrees there. 31 Old Station, California, the nation's low mark overnight. Central Nebraska, southern Minnesota, you could see damaging winds and torrential downpours today. Bulls had 71 and cloudy right now. Staten Island. Morris Plains overcast in 68 as the Western Omelet slaps your plate. Jersey City drizzle and 72. How are you, JC? The old hometown, I love you so. 6:31. I'm almost 6:32. We better get into some Jane Weaver.

0: the way it goes. My therapist told me that I should tell you the truth, and you're still angry. So sometimes I feel like I still should have lied. I tell you the truth because I care, but I also lie to you because I care. But if I tell you the truth, I guess I can sleep better at night. But then it looks like I don't care because I'm telling you the truth. I mean, I guess I'm just not a... Everybody hates when they get to that part when they realize that I don't want to tell you I don't care, but if it seems like I don't care, it doesn't mean I don't care. It just looks like I don't care. Because my emotions have been sanded off. I live in LA, sweetie. What do you expect?
1: That's Thundercat with Tame Impala. New from them called No More Lies on Wake. You know, you early birds always get the worms. I save them for you because you're here so early. It means a lot to me. Fred Neil and the Dolphins.

Such a beautiful song, isn't it? And Tim Buckley did a nice cover of that too. The Dolphins, Fred Neil on Wake and Bake. 15 minutes in front of 7 on this marvelous Monday. We send that one out to our friend Rebecca in West Milford this morning.

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They work to ensure clients don't lose their housing due to eviction or foreclosure, that they are not harassed by debt collectors or victimized by unfair business practices, that families have fair custody and support arrangements in the event of separation or divorce, and that they can receive the public benefits and other income support to meet daily needs. Get more information if this is up your alley, if this sounds like it might help you or someone you know. 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I'll say it again, jot it down if you need. northeastnjlegalservices.org. Kind of a rainy morning here in Jersey City. Relaxed feeling being back with you. Hope you had a nice weekend, wherever you are in this wide world. At 5 after, we'll have a look at your news and weather forecast. Until then, just some Monday morning music for you. This is The Clean right here, but you know that. The listeners called Tally Ho. Thanks for being with me this morning.

I think Bob might have got it right. He said England has Robin Hitchcock and we have Chris Stamey. 3 minutes in front of seven, you are listening to WFMU East Orange, WMFU, Mount Hope in New York City and Rockland County at 91.9 FM and online at WFMU.org. Hear me hitting the little buttons. I want to send out condolences to Chris O. This morning she lost her sister. I can't imagine how painful that must be, Chris. But you see all the Wake family gathering around you, sending you love. You made me think of my brothers. I want to reach out to them now. And that's the silver lining in these things. It's always there. But we're thinking of you and your family, Chris, as Pixie falls on a Monday morning. Throw a little light on things. Polyphonic spree. Light and day. Life goes on.

Let's send this out to Gorilla Fella and Radio Fan who says, oh my God, I love this song. I was just thinking about Magdalena Bay when it came online. You got the wavelengths

0: We gotta say happy birthday too, don't we? Happy birthday, dear Jilly. Happy birthday to you as the pixie falls. Shut a marvelous Monday morning. It's Jilly's birthday, everybody. Let's have a look at the news, shouldn't we? Say, ta-ka-da-ta. I like down on a duck. Tuck-a-tuck. In Belgium, there's no such thing as finders keepers, which is bad news for a construction crew that stumbled upon $10 million worth of seemingly forgotten gold bars during a building renovation. According to CBS News, the painfully honest crew was repairing walls at a local charity when they unearthed 50 gold bars in a pile of gold coins that would make Smog jealous. Experts valued the haul at around 10.4 million euros. Unfortunately, before the crew could collect their windfall, police confiscated the treasure and took it to a high security government vault. Next time, maybe be a little more discreet. In Ohio, a daddy-daughter duo with a serious need for speed just broke the world record for the fastest mile run while pushing a stroller, finishing in 4 minutes and 17 seconds. According to UPI, Stephen Biblehausen and his infant daughter, Blake, weren't trying to set a record when they lined up for the Guardian Mile at Cleveland, but as fate would have it, they cruised into the history books, beating the previous record by almost 10 seconds. Stephen says they're going to try to break their own record again. How many kids can say they broke a world record before they could even walk?
1: I don't know.
0: I don't either. You've heard of dating apps and speed dating, but one wealthy gal in China decided to take her love life into her own hands by bankrolling an entire romantic drama series and casting herself as the female lead. According to Oddity Central, she had two conditions. She had to be the lead, and she had final say on the script. She then inserted more than 60 kissing scenes into the 50-episode series. The cast and crew pushed back, saying that was an excessive number of kisses, but as the sole investor, she kept them all. Somebody really wanted a happy ending, didn't they? High of 85 today. These clouds are going to give way to sunshine eventually here, but we will have a 50% chance of intermittent showers until about 11 o'clock. Tonight, a 30% chance, low of 72. Tomorrow, beautiful, sunny, high of 86. Dumbo, drizzle, 72. How are you? Teterboro, mostly cloudy, 71. Your day's begun. Jersey City, mostly cloudy, 72. JC's aim is true. We need a little hot chocolate. We need them right now.

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Lime Garden and Cross My Heart on Wake and Bake. 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Here's Magnetic Field just for you, Glester. 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

0: Greg from Zone 5 said it. Sweet Jesus, those guitars are pretty. And they certainly, they really are. GZ5 is out there.
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0: He is an explosive personality. He comes exploding into the studio. Well, not really, but always with a smile on your face.
3: I felt like I ambled in today.
0: You do?
3: I felt like I ambled in today.
0: Really?
3: Yeah.
0: How was your weekend?
3: There was some ambling going on.
0: You're an ambling man.
3: That's right. The Lord made me. He made an ambling man.
0: Yeah, those guitars were sure pretty.
3: They were sure pretty.
0: Weren't they? Jesus.
3: Yeah, darn pretty. Sweet Jesus.
0: Why did I just want to say the top 721? What's happening, man?
3: How was your weekend?
0: Pretty good. Went to a party on Friday night.
3: All right.
0: You know, a little small get-together.
3: Did you get wasted?
0: Is that my reputation now? No, I didn't.
3: Oh, good.
0: No, I didn't. I didn't borderline.
3: Oh,
0: but
3: okay.
0: I held it together.
3: Okay. Happy, but not too happy.
0: And Saturday was just straight and narrow.
3: All right.
0: Yeah, I went down to the Hudson with some friends. And then the Jets are playing again, man. My New York Jets
3: are
0: playing.
3: What are you talking about, man? It's on summertime. What do we need Jets for?
0: Preseason.
3: Oh, dear.
0: Klubnik, baby.
3: Dear me.
0: It's all about Kane Klubnik.
3: Oh, blah, blah.
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3: That's me.
0: What's going on with your music here
3: this morning? Okay, well, I brought a track by a WFMU favorite group. Going back many years, a group called Yatka.
0: Oh, yeah.
3: I don't know if you've heard Yatka, or maybe you've played them. I haven't checked.
0: I probably have.
3: Yeah.
0: I've played them all, Joe.
3: I know, you played everything.
0: 9 years now.
3: Holy mackerel.
0: I'm immersed. I'm almost tied with you, my knowledge.
3: You're up to the neck. Well, anyway, Yatka was a band from Tuva, and they were throat singing fellows in the band.
0: Right.
3: And for those of you who don't know, Tuva is famous for an interesting brand of singing where you can sing two tones at once. One deep in the throat like here, and one that whistles
0: like
3: above.
0: Like David Lee Roth. Kind of. I mean, the way you describe it.
3: It's very unique, and those of you who are Vocal Fry fans with Dan Boda will have heard much throat singing.
0: Yes.
3: But anyway, a favorite throat singing group of WFMU is Yatka, I think because a few years ago, it's actually 20 years ago. Yeah, I know.
0: I'm holding up the sand.
3: The sand through the hourglass. These are the days of my life. These are the seconds of my life. The leader of the group, Albert Kuvezin, he had a terrible accident. And he was in the hospital convalescing. And what got him through was listening to his favorite rock music. So when he got better, he decided to record a Tuvan version of his favorite rock songs.
0: Cool.
3: So I thought we'd hear him do that old favorite, Love Will Tear Us Apart.
0: Just to cheer us up this morning.
3: On this rainy morning.
0: Get out of here, Joe. Give me the Danny Slam, and we'll see you at 9 after your Tuvan classic here.

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And we are changing our ways, taking different

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Is my timing that flawed? Our respect runs so dry. Yet there is still this appeal that we kept throughout.

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Yet it tastes in my mouth as desperation takes hold. Is it something so good just can't function? No.

Dennis Stanway got to interview him once from Alice Cooper's band. He told me that Alice wrote that one himself, and a lot of people love that. Me too. Shoe salesman from Easy Action, Alice Cooper. Well, it's Jelly's birthday today. And also Kevin Rowland, right? From Dexy's Midnight Runners. I heard it's his birthday today. Too bad I'm playing the television song, though, right? I kind of blew that, didn't I? But a smooth transition and acceptance of failure, and we move on and block it out of our memory. Otherwise, you could get really embarrassed when that kind of thing happens. 7:30, we're halfway through this thing on a marvelous Monday. Little rolled up jeans and shoes and hats.

0: Zoe here, asking you to take a few moments to follow your breath and bring awareness to your breath. Follow your breath as it travels through your nose, down your windpipe, and into your lungs, then back out the same way. Notice the natural rhythm of your breath. Take another deep, slow inhale of cleansing blue oxygen. 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Turn your attention to your body as you're breathing in and out. 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Is it still relaxed and tension-free? If not, go for a second round of releasing tension until your whole body is more relaxed and you can breathe a little easier, sending you deep calm on your journey today, listeners, and beyond.
1: 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Thanks, Zoe. Music returns now on Wake and Bake. We'll do our one-hit wonder here in a few minutes. Our news reveal our artist of the week. Gary this morning. Bucci. Today in history before we're out of here. And turn it over to Joe at 9. Here's Gorillaz on Melancholy Hill, Wake and Bake. Glad you're with me today. Thanks for tuning in.

Maria Muldaur. Midnight at the Oasis. Sounds so good, right? Hope your morning's off to a good start, your afternoon, your evening, whatever's happening, wherever you are. Hope things are going your way as we endeavor to get back into the swing of this brand new week. 7:45, we're still alive on this marvelous Monday. One Hit Wonder coming up, news, weather, all that jazz. This is Cut Copy. In Ghost Colors, the album, the track is Lights and Music on this morning's Wake and Bake FMU.

0: This is just all right, isn't it? Cut, copy, lights, and music. Send that out to Janie and Jakey, who are both glistening this morning. And I'm so glad to hear that. It's about 10 minutes shy of 8 o'clock here on the West Coast. Time to do our one-hit wonder.
1: One-hit
2: wonders.
1: One-hit
2: wonders.
0: Oh, we've got a good one this week.

David Foster, though, from that band, transitioned into a highly successful career as a songwriter, arranger, and producer. I don't know about the rest of them. Wildflower left us with this one-hit wonder, Skylark, and their song Wildflower. Let's hear it.

So it's like a circle. And I don't want anybody to depend on me. If you say you love me and your happiness only depends on me, it might not be true love. Maybe there's something in me that you want, but you think it's love.

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The dark web Shanka kicking in. Eve Tumor, Echolalia, I'll Wake and Bake. Great song, huh? Shows this from The Cure. 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So much goodness yet to come. And then when it's all over, you got Joe Magasco taking over at 9. We're going to take care of you today, listeners. Here's The Cure. We've got The Cure for you. This is Love Cats, Wake and Bake, FMU.

Tom Jones. So good. Tom Jones, She's a Lady on Wake and Bake. And it's time for news now. Let's let Sax Man take us down. And local Liz put this news together for us, part of this crack Wake news team I'm so proud of. Well, who knew Pennsylvania was so tropical? 8-year-old Seamus and his dad were fishing in Delaware County when the little angler reeled in a real live piranha. According to ABC4 News, they were using their usual bait of hot dogs and assumed the tug was a little catfish. Instead, Seamus pulled up a 9-inch, 2-pound piranha. Native to South America, the pair reported it to authorities, who said it was probably someone's old pet that had been let go. Wildlife experts warned against releasing pet fish into local waterways, I should say, huh? Jellyfish are in the news this morning. They're the natural predator of nuclear reactors. It's Groundhog's Day in northern France, where for the second time in 2 years, huge swarms of jellyfish have attacked and shut down nuclear reactor sites. According to Science Alert, the reactors pump water from a nearby river for cooling, but enormous mounds of jellyfish clog the pumps and force the plants to shut down. Scientists say climate change is the real enemy, raising temperatures, and that means more plankton, which means more food for jellyfish. California, one 35-year-old dude is in hot water after allegedly driving a stolen vehicle to his probation office, where he was on probation for stolen vehicle charges. According to Fox 40, sweet lordy, the man was allegedly seen stealing a car from a McDonald's parking lot in Sacramento. Authorities caught up with him after he pulled into the lot to meet with his probation officer. That's an ironic but all too obvious twist. Turns out you can't teach an old dog new tricks, especially when the trick is driving stolen cars. That's your news at 8:07 and a smidge. Who's our new artist of the week? Well, it's Al Green. I'm reading from allmusic.com. A preeminent R&B singer, Al Green specializes in a smooth soul that finds common ground between the carnal and the spiritual. Green's sensual falsetto found its match in the light immaculate Memphis funk shepherded by Willie Mitchell, the head of High Records, who signed the Grand Rapids Michigan singer. Together they recorded songs that defined the sultry soul of their era and acted as a foundation for the quiet storm to come. Let's hear him, Al Green, our new artist of the week from 1972, Still in Love with You, Glisteners.

our artist of the week, Al Green, the Reverend Al. Still in love with you, all week long, listener. He's famous for his interpretations and covers, too. This is a temp song Al Green covered. Can't Get Next to You. 8:11, Marvelous Monday with a Pitch.

Breeders One Divine, Hammer on Way. Sneaking up on 818, if you know what I mean. Gary and family, just a couple moments away. Joe coming up at 9. This is the latest from Dummy. Great song called Soonish on Wake and Bake.

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1: You gotta hustle up with that bag gear.
2: It's heavy, Dad.
1: Don't let Mr. Peterson see you.
2: See me what?
1: Dogging.
2: I'm not dogging yet.
1: He's waiting for us, Gary.
2: I wanna ride in the car.
1: Not until you're
2: 18.
1: 21.
2: 21.
1: Get up, Gary. He's watching. Well, there he is. Hello, young man. Sorry, Mr. Peterson. Where have you been, Gary?
2: I was attacked by...
1: By non-members?
2: By a red-winged blackbird.
1: A little bird. A little bird, Gary.
2: It pecked my face.
1: Little three-ounce bird.
3: It's your shot, Dad.
1: Oh, thanks, Mr. Peterson.
2: Is he the Peterson account guy?
3: That's me, young man.
1: Don't bother Mr. Peterson, Gary.
2: I'm sorry, Mr. Peterson.
3: Oh, no need to be sorry.
1: I'm hitting it now.
3: Say, I admired the way you were carrying those heavy golf clubs.
2: It's just a matter of...
1: Did you see that?
2: Mind over matter, Mr. Peterson.
3: Mind over matter. I know it.
1: I'm right next to the pin.
3: Yes, Doc.
2: Great, Dad.
3: I know exactly what you mean, young man.
1: Gary's stealing my thunder.
2: I have some thoughts on them.
3: Do you?
2: Peterson account, actually.
1: Oh, Gary, what kind of thoughts could you have?
3: Well, I'd love to hear them.
2: Well, as far as expansion goes...
1: How did you know about the Peterson expansion?
3: He's got his ear to the ground.
2: I've got my ear to the ground.
3: I love it.
2: He loves it.
1: I'm actually sickened.
3: He's a bright boy.
2: Thank you, Mr. Peterson.
3: Call me Herb.
2: Herb?
1: I don't even call him Herb.
3: All right, put it down. Let's go.
2: Yeah, put it, Dad.
1: All right, this is a difficult 15-footer.
3: So I thought the expansion would...
1: Come on, baby.
3: ...start in Oklahoma City.
1: Oh, did you see that? I made it.
2: I think Tulsa offers better opportunities.
1: I made it.
3: Tulsa.
2: You got your core.
3: Now that you...
2: Demographic.
3: Mention it.
1: Wash.
2: Don't interrupt, Herb.
1: Wash my ball, Gary.
3: You make him wash your ball?
2: The indignity of it, Herb.
1: Giving him little tasks like that.
3: Well, I...
2: Destroy my dignity.
1: Wash that ball.
3: You'd better do as he...
2: Oh, all right.
1: Don't snap at Herb.
3: Mr. Peterson.
1: What?
2: He wants you to call him...
3: Mr.
2: Peterson.
3: Peterson, please.
1: Oh, okay, Mr. Peterson. Wash that ball. Wash it.
3: Nice job.
1: Still dirty.
3: Look pretty good.
1: I'll judge that, Mr. Peterson, with all due respect.
2: Dad's gonna blow the Peterson account.
3: Okay, Don. Go ahead and drive.
1: That's my specialty, Mr. Peterson.
2: You whiffed it, Dad.
1: That was a practice.
3: I totally whiffed it.
1: That was a practice swing.
2: He whiffed it, Herb.
1: I didn't whiff. I didn't whiff.

0: 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Joe, about a half hour away. Pitch till then.
1: Worry, we'll all float on.
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from Robin and Blow My Mind on Wake 8:31 and a half. And I was just sitting here thinking, come on, Clay, it's time to fire up that gremlin. We're gonna burn across Dundee Court all the way to the Bubble Show. 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

Sean Bonnywell and the Music Machine with Talk Talk. Alice Cooper did a nice cover of that too. These are the Tubs. Who's gonna love you now on Wake and Bake?

0: That's the Chubbs. Who's Gonna Love You Now? On Wake and Bake. Bucci is on WFMU Tuesday night, 6 to 7. We got him right now on Wake.
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3: Hey, listeners, Bucci. I can't talk very long today. I have some friends coming over, and I'm making my famous salmon dinner.
2: Yum.
3: Something I make when I don't feel like cooking, and I just want something light and easy.
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3: So if you're ever looking for something that's light and easy, or even fresh and healthy, this is the dinner for you.
4: Okay.
3: And it's like a one-pan thing, so there's limited cleanup. So your kitchen staff will thank you, too.
5: Thanks.
2: Thanks very much.
3: The recipe itself is pretty straightforward. First, look up a recipe for salmon.
4: Wow.
3: I use the one on delish.com or Danny's Warm Kitchen.com. .com or the one on the British Heart Foundation website is a good one, too.
6: Yeah.
3: Then follow the recipe. And you can substitute avocado oil for olive oil if you're looking for an even healthier option.
4: Okay.
3: And pork for if you like fish.
7: I hate fish.
3: And
5: what?
3: That's basically it. And you can pair it with couscous, rice, even eggs. I like it solo. You know, I like to feel the salmon in my hands, the weight of it. But, you know, what do you. But I tell you, after one bite of this ultra
5: tender
3: fish, I feel I can take on the world.
8: Don't be afraid to take on the world!
3: That's good. To quote Rick Ocasek, this is just what I needed. In fact, next time you hear that song by the Cars, imagine that it's about wanting and then eating salmon. Bucci salmon's just what I needed. I need is a little dude. You know, it improves a frankly not very good song. Anyway, I have to go eat this in front of my friends. For more recipes, listen to Bucci, Tuesday, 6 to 7 p.m. And you can also hit me up on Instagram, Bucci Nights. And I'll send you a picture of me eating. Okay?
4: Okay.
3: Until next time, this is Bucci. Saying bye.

0: Woo, Paul McCartney and Wings.
1: Woo!
0: And,
1: woo, baby!
0: Hey, yeah. Hi. Joe is ready to go. He's just a couple minutes away. First, we got to do Today in History. It's Thrift Shop Day, everybody. Thrift Shop Day. In Canada, a woman discovered a rare Rolex Daytona worth over $250,000 hidden beneath her Davenport cushions, a thrift store purchase for just $25. Dubbed the Paul Newman model, it's a coveted vintage piece from the 60s with fewer than 3,000 ever made. The sofa's origins remain a mystery with no previous owner traceable. What a score. 1939, The Wizard of Oz premieres across the river in New York. Judy Garland becomes famous for the movie's song Somewhere Over the Rainbow. 1945, a novella Animal Farm by George Orwell is first published. 1957, August 17th, Richie Ashburn fouls hit fan. Richie Ashburn fouls hit fan Alice Roth twice in the same at bat. The first one breaks her nose, the second one hits her while she's on the stretcher. Man, oh man. 1962, the Beatles replaced Pete Best with Ringo. 1879, on this day in history, Monty Python's Life of Brian premieres. 1986, drummer Rick Allen plays his first live concert with Def Leppard following an automobile accident that cost him his left arm. He's an inspiring guy. 1969, August 17th, after 3 days, the Woodstock Music and Art Fair in New York comes to an end.
2: What we have in mind is breakfast in bed for $400,000. Now, it's not going to be steak and eggs or anything, but it's going to be good food, and we're going to get it to you. We're all feeding each other. We must be in heaven, man. There is always a little bit of heaven in a disaster area.
0: 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Rain should stop pretty soon. Supposed to be sunny this afternoon. 85 for a top mark, 72 tonight. Nice tomorrow, sunny, high of 86 degrees. Right now, Jersey City, cloudy out there, 73. Thank you so much, Jeremy, for being my associate producer this morning, doing all your fine gifferies. Local Liz on the news end of things, news production assistance by Jeremiah Venture McGee. George did Surf, Turf, and Stars. Doug did the weather for us, and Irene the PSA. That's it for me. I'll catch you tomorrow for Terrific Tuesday. Surface Noise with Joe Magasco is next. Until next time, everybody, take care. And always remember.

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that man who's wearing a carnation. 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

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This is your Tommy station. That's right, for the rest of the show, nothing but songs from Tommy. No, that's not true. Hi, my name is Joe and this is Surface Noise. And a little over 10 years ago, I was in a local park. And I stumbled across this bluegrass band. And they were doing Tommy in its entirety in bluegrass. And I thought, well, that's an idea. And, you know, I sort of cocked a snoot at it at first, and then I took a seat. And by the time it was over, I was converted. I thoroughly enjoyed it. And just recently, I got a copy of the CD, and that reminded me of it. I totally forgot about this. Got a copy of the CD by the Hillbenders, which was the name of the group that covered Tommy in its entirety, almost in its entirety. The underture is missing. But they wanted to keep it under an hour, I guess. So yeah, I thought I'd share it with you today. The Hillbenders, Tommy, a Bluegrass Opry, is the revised title. And they did it right. They even got permission from the artist Mike McKierney. McKierney. What's his name? I forget. The guy who did the Tommy cover, that kind of looks like a, I don't know, the you see the members through the holes. They did a great adaptation where they used a country-looking fence and put the members sing through that. But yeah, I mean, Tommy, it's an interesting artifact, Tommy. A meditation on what happens when adults don't pay enough attention to the things that affect their kids. Meditation on false idols. Meditation on stardom. How sometimes the liberated become the oppressor. A lot of different ideas floating around in there. It's a kind of a more of a parable or a fable, I guess, than an opera. But a cute idea, certainly, and nicely done. And I really like how the dobro in the Hillbenders version takes over for the French horn, and that they managed to do the whole thing without a drummer. Certainly, there's never been a rock band that had a more important drummer than The Who. Often, it seems as if Keith Moon is leading The Who. And to pull it off, to pull the whole song cycle off without a drummer is pretty amazing. Although, as a commenter observed on the comments board, to do fiddle about without a guest fiddler to come in and do that is a missed opportunity, for sure. So, yeah, I guess. So, yeah, it's an interesting thing. I don't guess I have to tell you all the song titles on Tommy. You know what they are. If you are a fan, if you're not a fan of Tommy, well, you might have just heard it for the first time by somebody else. And I've seen it a bunch of times, Tommy. I saw, of course, the movie and the Broadway play and the Roger Daltrey blah blah and the... I've watched several versions on YouTube, you know, a 69 version. I've seen the Woodstock thing. And somebody also wrote on the comments board, today is the anniversary of them playing this at Woodstock. Holy Hannah Banana. How does that happen? Anyway, it was fun to play it for you, and I hope you enjoyed it. I know not everybody probably enjoyed it, because, well, Tommy is one of those things that's so infiltrated the culture that people are sick of it. And, you know, I get it. But I like a fresh take. And I can't wait for the Hillbenders to take on Quadrophenia. That would be special.
God, I feel so lazy. All I did for the past hour was enter song titles. Just letting a CD play is a little boring on the radio for the DJ, frankly speaking. So, I'm going to definitely be more active in this next set of music. And I'd like to begin it with some local music from Brooklyn, New York. This is a new group. I can't remember the fella's name. Nice fella. He does business as a group called Inland Years and has a new EP out called Nowadays. And the songs on it are super short, so you're going to hear three of them in a row, because all totaled, the three songs take about 2.5 minutes. Okay? So this fella is one of those sort of like less is more kind of singer-songwriters. And I really like the kind of lo-fi production on this. So check out these tracks from Inland Years. We're going to hear Morning Train into I Know This More Than Anyone into Nothing Left to Say. And these are from the new EP called Nowadays here on WFMU.

was breastfeeding discreetly in the service station. She didn't mind. I wiped my mouth with her sleeve and thanked her. Not so much verbally, as I was still swallowing, but with a sort of meaningful look I remembered from my night class and facial skills for adult learners. I needed a lift, so I walked through the Wellbeing Cafe, the Burger King and the unisex toilets with my thumb upstretched and waited for an offer. I had just 2 hours to go until the Society of Agricultural Feed Technologists conference.

occasionally people would respond with upstretched thumbs of their own. As if your empathy will get me to the pig conference any faster, I said to each of them in turn. The parents are no better than the children. I glanced myself in a toilet mirror and fingered off some dry human milk from my chin. Momentarily taken with my own reflection, I walked into a hunched figure screaming into one of those machines that dispense chewable toothbrushes. 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

Whoops. All right, bed music in progress. That's how that happens. Hey everybody, you're listening to Surface Noise. My name is Joe, and we've just been listening to some music. Let me tell you what you heard in that set. Finishing off there with Die Schadachs from Bremen, Germany, recording in 1982. That's on a new compilation called Sowas von Egal 3. The third volume of it, I guess. Drei. German synthwave underground, 1981 to 86. On the Bureau B record label. Before that, we heard from Czechoslovakia. From also the early 80s. That was Makovia with Železne Gletke. Or around thereabouts. And there's a new version of a compilation that came out, 25 years ago, called 1982 to 1986. And I forget the fellow who's behind Makovia, but he went on to a big solo career, and he kind of looks at this stuff as baby pictures that he doesn't understand why people are interested. But nice to have it out there. 1982 to 1986, Expanded is what it's called on the 42 Far record label. We heard from a band, I think also from Berlin area, I want to say, Guichard, with a song called Hamming It Up. If I miss the lecture on increased sale longevity, I will kill myself. Their new album is called Chins for Lefty on the Night School record label. We heard new music from Get Down Services. They have a fun new record out called Massive Champion. And we heard Probiotic. What happens when somebody hands you a drink with probiotic properties, and you can only observe that it has bits in it. Gareth. We heard from the Bug Club, My Uncle Warren Drives a Passat, closing track of their new one, Every Single Muscle. Music director Jessica said to me, this cover is repulsive. I don't know if she used the word repulsive, but I agreed with her that the new Bug Club album is extremely unappealing looking. And yet, I like those two people. They make a nice racket. Well, you heard from Teamwork, A Horse Eating an Apple. Their new record is called Somebody's Gotta Do It on the Feel It record label. And I forget where they're from. I want to say the Pacific Northwest, but I may be wrong. And up top, Inland Years, with three tracks from the new Nowadays EP. We heard Morning Train, I Know This More Than Anyone, and finally, Nothing Left to Say. It is halfway through the program, and halfway through the program, I always like to do the same thing. I'm so predictable. It's a regular feature of the show. It's called Single File, where I play a bunch of 45 RPM records in a row. And since we ended there with Disco Liebe, was that Love Disco? Gonna stay in the disco vibe for the first 45 at least of this Single File set. This is Gary's Gang, singing about doing it at the disco on WFMU.

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Coming out of a feature of the show called Single File. Yeah, that's what I call it. On the Surface Noise program, my name is Joe, keeping you company on a Monday morning. We finished up there with Little Richard, the Georgia Peach, with Ooh, My Soul. Am I wrong, or is that just another Little Richard song about going to visit a prostitute? That's what it sounds like to me, but I don't know for sure. Specialty 45 from 1958. We heard from a German singer, I think she's German, named Lolita. And she gave us the German version of the song, Theme from a Summer Place. You know, I've never seen A Summer Place, either TV show or movie. One of these days, I have to rectify that. That's a Cap 45 from 1963. We heard Paul Revere and the Raiders featuring Mark Lindsay with a trippy song called Observations from Flight 285 in 3/4 time. That's a Columbia 45 from 1968. Somebody's been playing with the pharmaceuticals. We heard from a group called Ambrosia, and I'm sure you're familiar with them because they did a song called something about feeling. What was it called? Da da da, feel for you, baby. I can't remember how it goes, but anyway, you know Ambrosia. But before Ambrosia became a adult contemporary hit-making machine, they were doing things like recording prog rock and Beatles covers. And this is a single called Magical Mystery Tour on the 20th Century label from 1976. It's, I guess, the promo single for that movie All of This and World War II, which was a very strange film. And how they thought this would be a hit single, I don't know. But I'm kind of glad it exists. My favorite part of that record is where there's these kind of like ominous synth burbles at the end of the record, which I don't know if the Beatles would have done that. We heard from a guy named Bobby Hood, Bobby Hood Jr., produced by Bobby Hood Sr., a song called Come On In. Oh my God, a country song about infidelity. Imagine that. Plantation 45 from 1978. We heard the upbeat and inspiring Be What You Are by the Staple Singers. Stax 45 from 1973. Pops taking the lead on that one. Tom Rush gave us Mother Earth, recording for his new label, Columbia, in 1972. That's a Eric Kaz song, actually, Mother Earth. Mary Wilson. Remember Mary Wilson? She had a great album called Show People, and she wore a beehive hairdo and dressed up in fabulous gowns, and recorded some nice pop songs like that one, Just What I Always Wanted, a London 45 from 1982. Up top, Gary's Gang gave us Do It at the Disco. Please Don't, Columbia 45 from 1978. Well, you can if you want, but I don't want to go to that disco. Oh, look at this. Matty No Time's checking in. He was at our record sale this past Saturday, and he was selling the Ambrosia prog record. Their first one, I think, or maybe their second, I can't remember. Thanks to everybody who came out to our record sale on Saturday. We all had a good time. We have WFMU DJs. We like to congregate and make each other laugh. And we got to sell some records to you folks, too. So thanks for coming out, anybody who came out. And it was nice to say hello to a few of you who've listened to the show and wanted to say hello. A good time was had by all, and thank you for supporting WFMU. We had a nice turnout on a beautiful sunny afternoon. And WFMU also had some records for sale, so it wasn't just the DJs. So there was a good feeling to be had all around. There's going to be another good feeling coming up this Saturday here at WFMU. We have a very cool event happening. Let's see if I can get you the description here. I don't know.
it's in here somewhere. Hold on. It is called Dinner and a Movie, hosted by DJ Matt Fiveash. Matt Fiveash, of course, the host of Weekly World Blues, which I hope we hear again on WFMU soon. The movie he's showing with Dinner is called Garlic is as Good as 10 Mothers. It's that Les Blank documentary from 1980, all about garlic, the wonderful product of Mother Earth that it is. And not only will you see the movie by Les Blank, but you will get a dinner, a garlic-heavy dinner, prepared by Tom and Julia Ferraro. And if you've ever been to one of our other Monty Hall events that Tom and Julia have cooked for, then you know that's something you want to get in on. So doors at 3:30 in the afternoon, show is at 4. I imagine dinner will be served probably around 5 or 5:30. And it's going to be a whole lot better than going to Alamo, let me tell you. So be sure to check that out. Reasonably priced considering the amount of food you're going to get. I know it's a short movie, but the food, holy Hannah Banana. What else is coming up here at WFMU tonight on the radio on Tectonic with Mark Hurst? I know Mark's been looking forward to this one. Gil Duran, author of The Nerd Reich. Not The Third Reich, but The Nerd Reich. It's a very cutesy title for a very important book about how Silicon Valley oligarchs are actively working to destroy democracy. And tune in for that serious-minded talk on Tectonic tonight, 6 p.m. Tomorrow afternoon on the Evan Funk Davies Show, the Paranoid Style will be Evan's live guests. They were here just the other day recording this session. And Peter Olzapple was here, too, playing some guitar along with the Paranoid Style. So tune in for that tomorrow afternoon. Tomorrow night, stay tuned. Leave WFMU on all day, because from 9 p.m. to midnight on the Frau Show, Jesse will have a rockin' set by Prison. And if I know, it's Paul Major's outfit, Prison. So if I know anything about Prison, they're going to boogie. And they're going to boogie a long time. So check that out Tuesday night. Actually, also, Tuesday night into Wednesday, midnight to 3, stay tuned for Radio Futura with Pedro. He's celebrating Ferragosto 2026, celebrating 2,043 years of a Latin tradition with a little bit of Italian spice. Finally, one last thing for this week, Saturday, August 22nd, 6 p.m. to 9, on Trans-Pacific Sound Paradise with Rob. Firas Zhrek will be appearing. He is a master of the, pardon the pronunciation, kanon, a large zither that traces its roots back to 19th century Mesopotamia. This sounds great. He'll be playing music from his new album, Tarabesque, which is meant to create an ecstatic, immersive state of listening. So, get ecstatic. Listen to Rob, 6 to 9 p.m. this Saturday night. All right, I think we covered everything. I think I covered everything. I think you heard everything that needed to be covered. So let's listen to some music, shall we? Music, please! All right. See you in a little while.

This one's called My Love Left with the Rain. This was the one I wanted to get as expensive as I am as possible. The introduction, this is when I did the flute and stuff. The introduction starts off and the bass comes in, or whatever it would be. And then the flute, the way I did it had a flute, but whatever it would be, it would go. So you have two bars of that. And then it was, and the flute comes in.

All right, closing out today's show with a little Nick Drake. We heard a cover of Riverman by the great Cattell Kaenig, recorded back in 1997 at St. Anne's in Brooklyn, when shows would often happen there. Took that from her EP called What's the Only Thing Worse Than the End of Time, which came out in 2002. Heard Nick himself recording a work tape featuring the song My Love Left with the Rain from that amazing box set that came out last year called The Making of Five Leaves Left. Dick Gaughan and Andy Irvin, from their great duet album called Parallel Lines, no relation to the Blondie album, from 1981, we heard Fleurs of the Forest, there in my approximate Dick Gaughan Scottish. Lancome, from their album The Live Long Day from 2019, gave us The Young People, which really stirring tune about the passage of time. Frankie Archer sings Oxford City on her new album The Dance of Death, which is a really interesting album. She takes those old traditional chestnuts and does some new things to them, which is always a good and healthy thing for the tradition. A really nice seasonal album. This group, Lady Masery, last year put out a record, it was the year before, that was a celebration of the winter season. Their current album, however, is a summer album. It's called Wake Fire, a Summer Album. And they're joined by Jimmy Aldrich and Sid Goldsmith on this record. You didn't hear too much of Lady Masery on that track, so I'll have to play another song from it in future weeks. We heard Sweet Lemony, featuring Jimmy Aldrich, and nice stuff there. Started the set off with a collection of tunes by Brown Wimpenny. They are a brand new group out of Manchester, and boy, I think they're great. Their new album, their first album, is called Long Live Brown Wimpenny, and we heard four tunes from it: Gaslights into Shawnamik Tube Station, Sailor's Wife, and Lovely Bon Water. Lovely Bon Water was the a cappella track featuring, I don't know how many people. There are 11 people in this band to begin with, but sounds like they had more than 11 on that one. And that's what you heard in that last set of music today. Thanks for listening, everybody.

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Stay tuned for Three Chord Monty with Joe Bielak coming your way next. And I'll be back next week. 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And I guess that's it for me. Stay tuned for Joe coming your way next.

0: Welcome to Rock Music Report. This tape will inform you as a parent about the messages and the people in rock music today. It will also give you some constructive ideas for dealing with rock music and your children. Before we proceed, be advised that this tape is for adults. Please listen to the tape yourself before you decide to give it to your children. And now, Rock Music Report.
1: Joe, what's your last name, Joe?
2: 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Be like the insect and lock like...
1: 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Milok. B-E?
2: B-E-L-O-C-K.
1: Yeah. Milok.
3: In your opinion, what do you consider important in a new record?
4: Well, I look for a record with a good, steady beat that can be easily danced to. 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
5: What's the matter, Joe? You got all those opinions and you can't pick a record?
6: 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And we want to get loaded.
5: Joe, do me a favor. 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Canada while, huh? 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Go play the jukebox, okay?
7: Oh, yeah.

All right. Good afternoon. You are listening to Freeform Listener Supported WFMU, coming to you live from downtown Jersey City. Three Chord Monty program, Joe Belock here with you each and every Monday, noon to 3 p.m. And thanks everybody for being here and tuning in and hanging out. Wrapping up there with the Flesh Tones, of course, and still reeling from the 50th anniversary show that they put on at the Bowery Ballroom. And Shadowline was performed with Peter Buck, and just an incredible night. And Shadowline. And I would say that became my go-to version. That might have been the first time I heard of the Flesh Tones. Maybe it was the soundtrack. And I didn't see that movie until years later, but had the album. I guess I bought it maybe for the Go-Go's or the Police or both. And of course, it was a treasure trove of great live performances. That was August 21st, 1980, recorded at CBGB's. And I guess it was on Roman Gods in a not as good version. And it was on the Marty Thau 2x5. Was that on the Blast Off cassette too? I can't remember. But the Flesh Tones wrapping up that first set. For that, the Beach Boys, Ding Dang. Send that one out to Hoboken Jack. We got to see the Al Jardine and the Pet Sounds Band do an awesome version of that recently. And from the Beach Boys, Love You. And played that from, is this a digital only? We Got a Groove, the Brothers Studio Years. So I guess it covers Love You and what's the rock and roll music album? 15 Big Ones, and I'm not even sure what the hell's on there. But I was bummed that there's not if there was a physical, I missed it. But because I like some of those other ones, the Feel Flows and Sail on Sailor Box, those are great. A lot of great 70s live stuff and outtakes, and we'll make do with the digital. I guess I don't need another... another box set, but great stuff from the Beach Boys. For that Low Cut Connie, back-to-back piano jams there, and Get Down from the great album Living in the USA. And hope you caught Low Cut Connie. They were on Kimmel's show last Tuesday or Wednesday. I don't even know if there's a guest host, but great performance from Low Cut Connie, as always. Before that, the North Hollywood Phantoms. Yes, and as it wasn't hard to deduce, but as deduced in the comment section over at WFMU.org, that was the one and only Pat Todd from the Rank Outsiders and Lazy Cowgirls fame. The North Hollywood Phantoms. Let Me Go, a Rolling Stones cover. Of course, the original appeared on one of my favorite Stones albums, Emotional Rescue. And that is a new single out on Heavy Medication Records, which is out of Poland. Great version of a great song. For that Flat Duo Jets, Frog Went A-Courtin', which... appeared on their 91 album, Go Go Harlem Baby, but that version was 1987, and it was recorded while they were making that Athens, Georgia Inside Out movie, and then it surfaced in 2008 on a live album and concert film called Two-Headed Cow. And we'll send that one out to WFMU DJ Amanda, who you can hear later today
with her great show out here in the field. And just still thinking about her great show last Monday with Jim Nolman. And she played a recording of Jim performing Frog Went A-Courtin' with accompanied by 300 turkeys. And yeah, just what a great show. So you check out the archive and hear the new episode tonight of that great show at 8 o'clock here at WFMU. And of course, Flat Duo Jets, we always love hearing and playing them. The late, great Dexter Romweber and Dex was on the show many years ago. And is one of the all-time greats. For the Stray Cats, going back to their most recent studio album in 2019 called 40, in honor of their 40th anniversary, and When Nothing's Going Right, Lee Rocker on lead vocals. And saw the Stray Cats in Atlantic City on Saturday night, and again, one of my all-time faves. And Brian Setzer overcoming some health issues, and I guess I cut their tour short last year, and just his guitar playing was amazing as always, and just a super fun show. So definitely catch them if you can, the Stray Cats. Little Straitjackets before that, High Wire Act from their most recent studio album, Somos Little Straitjackets, from last year. The Keys, K-E-E-S, band out of Germany, You Cheated on Me, self-titled EP. Now, if you look at that on the streaming services, it says same as the title. And I think that's just the streaming service bots not being up on things. You know, same, you know, kind of like the Breeders album, title TK. You're like, oh, that's the title? And it means title to come, you know, and same meaning, you know, the keys. And so anyway, not that it matters to the four people that are going to buy that record, me and three others. But and the Keys, they're from Germany, not Hamburg, but Bamberg, which is about 6 hours south of Hamburg. So I'm not familiar with that town until just now, but there you have it. And speaking of Hamburg, right before that, we heard Bambi Kino and Some Other Guy. And that was from, their only album from 2011. And, of course, Bambi Kino, former guest of the show, super group, and dedicated to just playing the Beatles' Hamburg repertoire and the Hamburg repertoire only. So Some Other Guy, great version. And Bambi Kino, if you're wondering where that name came from, that was the name of the porno theater that they slept in, the office or the back storeroom that was next door to the club they were playing. Oh, and that anniversary just passed, I think. August, I think they went to Hamburg. What's today, August 17th? I think August 15th or 16th of 1960. It's when they headed to Hamburg for the first time. Started the program with the Shindigs and Wolfman. That is not Wolfman Jack. That's Bobby Fuller imitating Wolfman. And yeah, that is the Bobby Fuller 4. And came out as a single on Mustang. They were trying to get a gig on the TV show Shindig, so they named that 45 the Shindigs. And Shindig ended up having a house band, but they were called the Shindogs. So Bobby and company missed out, but great version. Great track, I should say. Version. That is the version. Did it, and I know it shows up on a lot of Bobby Fuller comps, but it was initially released as the Shindigs. Anyway, so that's probably all too much information about all that stuff that you probably don't care about. So let's continue. Still reeling from last week's amazing, amazing live set from Upper Wilds. Again, thanks again to them for playing last week and to Dave Hollinghurst for engineering. And their new album, Mercury, is coming out August 28th. And I cannot wait to hear the rest of that. And let's hear another track. A song they did play last week. Let's hear it now as we get ready for the rest of the album. So here's Upper Wilds,
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Three-chord Monty program, Joe Bielock here with you for another 2 hours. Then we turned over to Jim Price. I saw Jim here on the video monitor. He was trying to get into the building. He was having some trouble with his key, so I don't know if he got in or turned around and went home. If he did, I guess we'll have an extra minute, or maybe 30 seconds. Maybe Scott and I can split time slot. We'll have to hash that out later. Well, then maybe Jim's here. We'll find out. All right. Wrapping up that set was Fruited Plains' new album, Dismal.

Niche coming out September 4th on the Dot-Sounds label. So we heard Little Dictator from that album. And I know many of you out there listening are headed to Gonerfest, Fruited Plains, on the bill. So be on the lookout. They're playing at least two shows. Playing the festival and one of the after parties. So be on the lookout for that Loose Lips and a four-song EP that's going to be out also on September 4th on Dig Records. We heard Remember We Love You. Oddfellows with a couple members of the Marked Men there. Self-titled first album. I think they're going to be at Gonerfest also. You'll Never Get to Mars. Yeah. Big solar system set there. We had Mercury album, Mars. So Oddfellows. Before that, we heard Ceremony from their forthcoming album, Tell Me Your Dream. And we heard Other Hells. Some Velvet Sidewalk, just loving this big comeback album. First album in about 30 years, 29 years. We heard This Minute, and the album's called Critters Encore. And saw them a couple weeks ago out at Flemington DIY. Highly recommend it as great, if not better than ever. Just excellent show. Before that, we heard the band Prison and Sunset Park, the single edit. The LP version goes on for about 19 minutes. And I figure someone went through the trouble of making the single edit, so we played it. The album's called Big Rigs on the BQE, and they are going to be performing live here at WFMU tomorrow night. Wait, is it tomorrow? Hold on. Yes, Tuesday, August 18th on the Frouse Show with Jesse. And they're also going to be this weekend, Sunday, they're going to be at Rippers in Rockaway Beach. So with Emily Robb, and I forget there's a third act too. So yeah, Prison Breakout coming. And we started off that set with Upper Wilds, our guests last week. And they played that song, Reaper. And that's the version from their new album, Mercury. Comes out August 28th. So, yes. Well, we're still reeling for that live set, but we have another one coming up 1 week from today. We will have performing live for us, Kiwi Jr. And they have a new album out called Blowing Up. And they're going to be playing at the Bazooka Festival this weekend, along with a lot of other cool bands. They're playing on Sunday at a place called The Woodshop. So let's check out Kiwi Jr., and then we will be hearing from them next week with a live set. So that is very exciting.

All right, WFMU is what you're tuned to. Yes, WFMU, Three Quarter Monty program. Joe B here with you until 3 o'clock, at which point we turn it over to Jim Price. Takes into drive time. And, Twisted Teens for the Florida Water Blues album. Top of the World, Highway Number 2. I think Number 1 had some language issues, so we're going right to Number 2. Great track from their Florida Water Blues album. But they were heard Mesh out of Philly and Violent Peasant. Great new LP called No Fun At All. And reports on the comments board was they did a great job opening for Twisted Teens earlier this year. And there you have it. I knew there was going to be a good segue for some reason. Ultralights from Hotlanta did Good Enough. More Than Good Enough, Great Enough, from their new album, Pleasure's All Yours. And I want to say they played here on the Evan Funk Davies Show. I know they've been on the Fringe Factory on the Rock and Soul Stream. Just kind of interview / guest DJing, but I think they were here. Doug Gillard, who was here recently on Paul Bruno's show, she showed me the earth. From his new one, Parallel Stride. The Spatulas, another band that was here recently. They played live on Sydney's show a month or so ago. And that was Close Call from their album, A Blue Dot. And Kiwi Jr., a band that will be here 1 week from today, playing live for us. Photos of the reenactment from their new one, Blowing Up. Yeah, there you go. Yeah, so I mentioned Prison playing on Jesse's show tomorrow also. Evan will have the Paranoid Style. It's at 3 o'clock. And, you can go to WFMU.org/upcoming for all the other happenings. Kiwi Jr., 1 week from today. Lemon Twigs. Look at all this stuff. J.G. Thirlwell. What a station. All right. Let's continue with a band I wish I had on, but I didn't have it together. And I was like, well, you know, I like their record, but let me see how they are. And, of course, they were great live, talking about the band TV Star from Seattle. And got to see them in July in Asbury Park. And it was a phenomenal set. And let's check out a song from them here at WFMU.

All right. WFMU is what you're tuned to, coming to you live from downtown Jersey City. Three-chord Monty program. Joe B. here with you until 3 o'clock. Thanks, everybody, for tuning in and hanging out today. Wrapped up there with Star Cleaner Reunion, Never Odd or Even, from their forthcoming debut LP called Umbrella. Cannot wait to hear the rest of that. For that, we heard Flora, who I think are from Germany. Conclusion Mystery from their new LP called 5 Years. Johnny Couch from right here in Jersey City. We heard Sweet Charlene. New LP, Where the Sidewalk Ends, and Johnny's in Europe right now on tour. And, yeah. Teen Idol, Asbury Park, New Jersey. We heard Hold Me from the LP, most recent LP, A Heart So Tender. Slippers, recently here on the Toddaphonic Todd Show. We heard Reading Lucy's Diary. That's from the latest album. And we started off that set with TV Star out of Seattle. And Texas Relation from their latest LP called Music for Heads. Whew. All right. That brings us up to date. Speaking of Jersey City, here's another one from right here in Jersey City. CR and the White Lights. Here at WFMU.

between friends. I don't know. 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Smoke screens, avalanches.

0: We were blazing, it was amazing. You should have seen.
1: It was 2012, but it felt like 2014, and I know you still

All right, WFMU is what you're tuned to. Three-quarter bounty program here on a Monday. Clearing up out the side. I can't tell with this giant condo here now blocking our back window. But, yeah. All right, three-quarter bounty program. Joe B. here with you until 3 o'clock. Oh, inside 1 hour. Man, it's like summer. It's just slipping away. I thought we had so much time here. All right. There's a lot of Philly in the show today. It's been a Philly kind of year. Radiator Hospital, Wall Between Us, from their new album, Distorting Time, which is, I think, their sixth album, I think. And, of course, Philly, before that, Kurt Vile, 99 BPM. From his new album, Philadelphia's Been Good to Me. And, Stephanie Seymour. From a little closer to home here. One Trick Away, new EP called Grand Isle. Theo Lawrence, who's on tour right now with Alison Krauss. I think they're in Colorado somewhere tonight or tomorrow. Latest single from him, from, I guess, April. I've Got a Mind for Loving You. Sounding pretty good.

Whoops. The Long Riders. From their newest High Noon Hymns, a hymn for the City of Angels. And they will not be touring in the U.S. this year, but they hope next year sometime to get over here. Well, get back over here, I should say. CR and the White Lights started off that set with It's Criminal from their new album, My Old Self. And, yeah, record originating out of right here in Jersey City. So it's always exciting. All right, let's see.

Let's continue with another one from this great album from the Lemon Twigs. Look for Your Mind, and they will be performing here live. Well, spoiler alert, it actually happened, but it will be airing on August 29th on the Todd Phonics Todd Show. And I think I was the only person who wasn't at the Asbury Park show on Thursday, so damn it. Hope everyone had a good time. And they're going to be one of the headliners at the Haunted Hop on October 30th at the Knockdown Center. So that's pretty exciting. All right, so let's hear from the Lemon Twigs, and we'll be back.

All right, WFMU is what you're tuned to. Three Quarter Bounty Program show winding down here. And, yeah. Mia Doyd Todd from her great new one, Human Experience. We heard Loco Moco. Before that, The Tubbs from their forthcoming album called Hard Life. We heard Stoop to Me. And they were here a year or two ago on Paul Bruno's show. Hopefully they can come back. Although they're getting kind of big, so we'll see. For that, we heard Fleur and a song that translates to I Don't Want You. New EP out on SoundFlat. For that, we heard Alga, which is the solo project of Peter Cimbali of the Sharp Pins. And there's a Kate Bush cover, Wuthering Heights, from a 2023 album called In Fours. And I was not even aware of Alga till Sharp Pins came, I guess, earlier this year on the Toddophonic Todd show. And I was here helping out with the session, and Peter was totally cool and was telling me about his solo project. And then Hoboken Jack and I went to catch them him solo on Memorial Day of this year, and just really a fun, cool show. And I investigated his Bandcamp page, and he's got like five albums, so I'm working my way through them, and there's so much good stuff on there, so highly recommend you check it out. And speaking of Peter, we heard him with Sharp Pins, with a brand new one called Live Without Her Love, a cover of the band Squire. And that's a new Sharp Pins album. It's going to be out October 9th. So mark your calendar for that one. Mod May Day 23. And, Gollum, before that, from, I guess they're from Ohio someplace. We heard Play Music from their album from last year, The Beat Goes On. And they were here last year with Chin. And a very cool band. I'm late to the party, but I'm on board. And we started off that set with the Lemon Twigs and My Heart Is in Your Hands Tonight from their latest great album, Look for Your Mind. And as a thanks to Sue Braun for pointing out the Lemon Twigs also covering Wuthering Heights, the links in the comments there. And they're going to be playing, you'll be hearing a live set for them on the Toddophonic Todd Show on a week from Saturday, August 29th. So that is exciting stuff. Let's continue here. Hello? Mr. Hirschenhorn? Are you there?

0: All right, some brand new New Jersey rock and roll closing out the show today here at Three Chord Monty and Tall Days. And She Is My Girl, and Tall Days includes a WFME rock and soul DJ, Joey D. You can hear him Tuesday nights. Highly recommended. The band and the show. So there you go. All right, so that's going to do it. It's WFMU East Orange, WMFU Mount Hope, New York City and Rockland County at 91.9 FM and online at WFMU.org. Jim, it's why don't you come on over? It is about that time. Why don't you take a seat here? Jim Price here, everybody.
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There's a new on-air schedule coming to WFMU next month. There's new faces, but the recent archives will continue to sound the drum. My show will remain the same. Much of the material is written by DJ Doug. The Mr. Green segment is DJ Doug. I hope you enjoy the programs that we have here for you. Scott Williams now is going to take over. He's on the air in just a little bit. Scott, you ready? Okay, it's Scott Williams here at WFMU.

We're just about technically proficient on our instruments. We're just about happy with our lot. We're just about done with practicing our instruments.

0: Oh, well, we're getting down to business here on a Monday afternoon at WFMU Freeform Radio. Scott is my name. It is my great delight to join you every Monday afternoon from 3:01 till 6 p.m. And ending an opening set with music from Holy Wave out of Austin, Texas. And I'm Dada is the name of the CD from this band on Suicide Squeeze. The track we heard, one of several. My ear catches Stereolab sound-alike vibes. Hope you're listening. Joe Magasco. First DAE is the track that we heard. We heard No Joy behind that, or before that, from a split 7-inch they did with Marnie Stern back in 2011. Great version of the Shangri-La's He Cried. Stereolab themselves prior to that. French Disco. Many versions of that song. The one we heard was from the box set. Oscalon's From the Anti-Sun. And shout out to Boz, who remarked on the comments board, which you can do as well, should you so desire, that it must be so much fun to play in a band like Stereolab. I have to imagine Boz is actually absolutely correct. Man, it must be fun to be in that band. Especially playing that guitar part on French Disco. With the capo way up on the 8th fret. That's how you do that. All right. Bug Club. Preceding that from their new Sub Pop release, Every Single Muscle. The track was called It's Our Manager, David. The Note Killers preceded that from a great ecstatic piece compilation put out in 2004 of Note Killers material spanning the years 1977 to 1981. The track was called The Zipper. And that track featured, that band featured great guitarist known as David First. If you're not familiar with him, he's quite a varied, what they call a polymath, I guess. He's all over the place. He's made many great records. He has a new group called Crazy Makers. Got to see them last week at Mama Tried at one of the monthly Heads Happenings events put on by our pals Sloppy Heads, featuring none other than host of the Frau Show, Jesse Jarno. Last week's event featured the debut performance of David First's new band, Power Trio, called Crazy Makers, with Jeff Tobias on the bass guitar and a drummer who I was unfamiliar with called Scott Smith. I suspect went to the Kid Millions school of hyper-energetic drumming. Fine band if you get a chance to see them, Crazy Makers. That's David First, who was in the Note Killers. Sproten Lair, before that, great to see that 12XU has put out a compilation of their material. This is the Miller Brothers. Roger Miller, of course, best known to you from Mission of Burma and lots of solo projects. Brother Ben, the guitarist on this in this band, best known to me as a sometime WFMU volunteer, as a matter of fact. Brother Larry in there as well, and their pal Harold on the trumpet. And Sproten Lair LP here is called Press Your Hand and the Whole World Fluctuates. And these are all recordings from 1969 and 1971. We heard one of the 1969 recordings known as Strange Lands.
1: I'll be right back.
0: Okay. I'm back. Prior to Sproten Lair, we heard the Styrenes in their polystyrene jazz band incarnation, 1975 single on the Mustard label, classic track Draino in Your Veins. New music before that from Neo Jodizia. The CD and the song we heard are both called Okna Stamina. Dorothy. We've been hearing quite a bit of Dorothy on these airwaves just lately, as it is an alter ego, the drag alter ego of WFMU favorite Loris. This came out in 1984. I realized too late I was sleeping on the sound bites, if you know what I'm talking about. Dorothy put out this EP, well, 12-inch single, I guess, in 1984 called Dorothy. And the Almost Ready Records label out of Montclair, New Jersey is reissuing it. And we heard Dorothy's cover of Burt Bacharach and Hal David's Anyone Who Had a Heart. Telex, prior to that, out of Belgium. Their classic 1981 LP, Sex. Music by the band. All lyrics by Ron and Russell Mann. Yes, Sparks. And Drama Drama was the name of the track we heard. Top of the set, Iron Butterfly. In a way, I'd never heard them before. Yeah, I didn't keep up with the Iron Butterfly records into the 1970s. Something prompted me to pull this one from 1975 called Scorching Beauty. And I saw a song title on there called 1975 Overture, and I needed to hear it. And I loved it. Definitely had some Sparks vibe to it, you ask me. Well, that's everything we heard in that opening set. My name is Scott, and I'm gonna stay here with you until 6 p.m., I promise. And at 6 o'clock, Mark Hurst will be in here, and this is one you've been waiting for. He's got Gil Duran as his guest tonight. Gil is the author of the book The Nerd Reich, and it's about Silicon Valley fascism and the war on democracy. And its war on democracy, we should say. Mark goes on to say, Peter Thiel and other Silicon Valley oligarchs are working to destroy democracy while launching their own independent countries where they will rule as dictators. That's tonight. Immediately following this program, Mark Hurst, Tectonic, Gil Duran. All right. I gotta find something to play for you, friends. I'm gonna go over there and do that. You sit tight. Don't you worry. 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Stay tuned.

I should fix that, huh? Can't get me another copy. Well, in honor of the Yoko Ono tribute show that happened last week, which I heard excellent things about, and in honor of the fine and fun documentary about the McDonald brothers, aka Red Cross, that I watched over the weekend, we're going to check in on Red Cross right now with their cover, already long in progress, of Yoko's Don't Worry, Kyoko, Mommy's Only Doing What in the Snow, I forget. And as the tater tots, let's see how it's going. They've been at it for a while. We'll check in right now.

All right, we're going to check in with the Tater Tots again in a little while. I think they're going to be playing Don't Worry, Kyoko for quite a while. Let's check in with Chris Isaac.

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All right, that's the Macrobios. New one from them. Like them. Fine band. I want to check back in with the Tater Tots to see if they're still at it over there doing their Yoko cover. Oh, yeah, they're still going. All right, we're going to keep checking in from time to time. Oh, great. Great band. Gotta say, I like them a lot better than I like Red Cross. This is super. This is really super.

All right, fellas, we're going to check in again later. We're going to take a break, too. 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This is Splitting Oak, Part 1 from Sitka.

No, I don't think it's appropriate to check back in with the tater tots right now. I think it's a little bit rude of us, actually, to have been, poking our heads in there. It's a little bit rude. We'll check in again later, though. I just don't want to do it right now. Coaster Pine. Halo. Coaster Pine. Finished that set of music on the Decimus label. Self-titled record. And the song was called Shoe Polish. We heard new music from Teamwork before that on a record called Somebody's Gotta Do It on the label called Feel It. And the song was Would We Have a Wood Workshop? Wood spelled the same way in both instances, with the L in there. Beth Israel. I must really like this song. This is my third time playing it since it came out 12 years ago on an LP called Dental Denial. The song is called Tommy Boy from Beth Israel. Sitka preceding that from a nice compilation from the Unexplained Sounds Group, the 7th Annual Report Mid-Year Edition from 2021. Sitka performing a track entitled Splitting Oak, Part 1. We heard Los Microbios from a new CD of his. It's one guy, I think his name's Lance. And the CD is called The Good News is that we are a wasteland. The bad news is that there's nothing better. And the track we heard entitled Undesired, parenthetically, Derechos de los Trabajadores. New music before that from the Faina Shanda. And Faina Shanda has some names that attracted my attention. The first being Anne Lacourtis from Reynolds. The second being Matthias Nielen, who I trained to be a WFMU live music engineer just last week. And that's pretty exciting that he shows up on this record. The two of these guys with another guy called Adam Vilgot. The CD is self-titled, The Faina Shanda. And the track, now tell me, is this Swedish V Livy Tugera? Or is it just V Livy Tugera? I don't know. Anyway, Chris Isaac before that from Baby Did a Bad, Bad Thing from the soundtrack to the film Eyes Wide Shut, which I haven't seen since it came out and have thought of it even less, though I am quite a big Stanley Kubrick fan. And just this weekend finished reading a bio about him. And some illuminating things about Eyes Wide Shut that I learned from the book. First off, because I don't remember anything about it. I really don't remember anything about it, except I didn't really like it very much. So I guess I gotta try again. One thing I learned from the book, it reminded me that Chris Isaac's Baby Did a Bad, Bad Thing was on the soundtrack, and I think that's a really, really great song. And I was glad to be reminded of it and share it with you today. Another thing I learned, I guess the greatest controversy surrounding Stanley Kubrick's Eyes Wide Shut is that he was unable to finish it. That while all the shooting had been done, the post-production was nowhere near finished. And I found out that that's not really that true. He actually did play, he screened his a cut he was happy with, seemingly, for many people, including people at Warner Brothers, including Tom Cruise and Nicole Kidman. They were all happy with it. He seemed happy with it. And when he died, apparently the only thing that hadn't been finished was, title sequences. So if there's anything in that film that doesn't have Stanley Kubrick's imprimatur, they say that his trusted confidants
including family and very close friends, were left to finish it for him. But it seems like if anything did not have his imprimatur, it was the title sequences. But one thing that nobody counted on was that the MPAA was going to slap an NC-17 rating on the movie for the orgy sequence. And so it had to be cut. And everybody close to Stanley said, well, we can't cut his work. Well, then you're going to get an NC-17. Well, Warner Brothers said, I'm not putting this out. I'm not putting this out with an NC-17. You got to make it an awe. So the family made the tragic decision to insert CGI characters, bystanders, voyeurs, watching the action at the orgy, thereby blocking your sight of the most egregious sexual activity. So that's the thing. That's the big thing. Okay, now I know that. You probably knew that already, but if you didn't, you do now. I guess I'll watch it again. I also knew nothing about the history of Stanley Kubrick's obsession with the novel Tron Novel that it's based on. Anyway, Chris Isaac, baby, did a bad, bad thing. We heard the tater tots at the top of the set with Don't Worry, Kyoko. Mommy's just, what she, yeah, she's just looking for a hand in the snow. Oh, I want to check. Let me see. Are they over there still? I'm going to peek in. Ooh. They got all quiet. Sounded like in C. Or something. Hey, funny that. I've got in C. Why don't we go there? A lot of versions of Terry Riley's in C. A lot of good versions, too. I like this one by Invisible Polytechnic. Came out in 2011. So we're going to hear some of it now. Terry Riley's in C as performed by Invisible Polytechnic. Right here on Freeform Radio, WFMU. 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

Nothing's a business.

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I'll go to sleep and count some sheep.

finishing up right there with music from, I believe, Hungarian singers, Adela Mead and Stefan Szabo. A most Jotern Gialro. Sorry. From a release on the 42 Far label called Dalok. New music from Mia Gutierrez Huang, who is a student, or was a student, at Brown University. Big fan of WFMU and Ween and what was the other one? Liz Phair. Oh, and the Vaselines. And this was her senior music thesis. This CD entitled Disappear. From it we heard Shepherd's Song. It's great. And she's from Jersey. All right. Dame Darcy before that, from Greatest Hits. Song was called Indigo. Suck Dog before that. Lisa Suck Dog in 1991 with Kaz the Shroom. And who else? Other people. And the song was called No Tourniquet for Love from a 1991 7-inch by Suck Dog. New music from Jeff Surak and Auto Detuned. It's on Zero Moon and it's called Zoology. From it we heard Squilloceros Tropicalis. We heard Bug Bus Piano from their Our Broken Time Machine release and a song called Day Two, The Harbor. The International Novelty Gamelan from a 10-inch EP from 2015 called Metallophonia. The song was Adding Machine. And at the top of the set, Invisible Polytechnic doing Terry Riley's In C, one side of it. The A side. Hey, thanks to everybody who came out to Monty Hall this weekend for the WFMU DJs selling their records and stuff. Nice to see a bunch of you. And nice to give some of my records a happy home. I hope they're happy with you. I hope you're happy with them. Oh, boy. Oh, boy. Some of the people who took my records, I know I will see again. Yee. Hope I did right by them. Hey, the next thing happening in Monty Hall is this Saturday. And it's a really cool thing. It's the Great Les Blank Garlic documentary. It's a short film. I think it's like 20-some-odd minutes long. I forget. Haven't seen it in a long time. It's called Garlic is as Good as 10 Mothers. And originally out in 1980. And it'll be presented by Matt Fiveash. And it'll be accompanied by food made by our own wonderful chefs, Tom and Julia Ferraro. Doors at 3:30 p.m. Show starts at 4. $30 gets you in the door with a fabulous meal. That's this Saturday, August 22nd. Stuff coming up on the radio this week. Don't forget, immediately following this program, Mark Hurst brings you his Tectonic program and his guest, Gil Duran, author of The Nerd Reich. That's immediately, well, that's just about 28 minutes away. Tomorrow, Evan Funk Davies welcomes the Paranoid Style to the program. You can hear Evan every Tuesday from 3 to 6 p.m. They are celebrating their latest album, Known Associates, on Bar None. And Peter Holsapple's in the group, as a matter of fact. You can not catch them last weekend, unless you did. Prison showing up tomorrow night on Jesse Jarno's Frau Show from 9 p.m. to midnight at a Rockaway. They are Rockaway's soot-covered cosmic truckers. They're doing a live set, celebrating the release of their newest album, Big Rigs on the BQE on Drag City Records. Later Tuesday night, when Tuesday becomes Wednesday, at a time known as midnight, Pedro Futura hosts Radio Futura, and he's celebrating Ferragosto 2026. 2,043 years of a Latin tradition, just for the love of holidays and the core principles behind them. We could all use a bit of Italy right about now and always, says Pedro.
This Saturday on Rob Weisberg's Trans-Pacific Sound Paradise, he welcomes Firas Zreich, a master player of the kanun, a type of large zither that traces its roots back to the 19th century BC Mesopotamia. And on Sunday, Radio Row will be hosted by WFMU volunteer and pal Sharon, who will be presenting a mix of children's music made by grown-ups and kids, spanning time and space, seriousness and silliness. All right, all right. Music coming up from the Individuals. Scott here with you till 6 p.m. Stay tuned.

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1: Who are you?
0: The new number two.
1: Who is number one?
0: You are number six.
1: I am not a number. I am a free man.

0: we're just about at the end, so I want to check in on the McDonald boys, the tater tots. See if they're still jamming on Kyoko. Don't worry, Kyoko. They've been doing it for like 2 hours. All right, we're gonna peek in. Let's have a look, okay? Let's lower this. Let's see if they're still going.
1: Hey, they're still going.

Before that, from a new release called Daydream Observation, we heard A Nautiloid Spiral Shell. We heard Telecult Powers, recorded in the year 2436 AD. They had to time travel to get permission to pre-issue it in this century. Telecult Powers, with an excerpt from Spirit Telephone from Zion Traveler. We heard Octonomy from Saturnalian Rites, track called Winter Solstice. Iron Maiden before that, from the first record with Bruce Dickinson on the vocals from 1982, called The Number of the Beast. The song was The Prisoner. The Individuals preceded that from their 1981 EP Aquamarine. The song was OK Corral. My name is Scott, and I do look forward to seeing you again next week at the same time, right here at Freeform Radio, WFMU in East Orange, WMFU in Mount Hope, in New York City, and Rockland County at 91.9 FM, worldwide online at WFMU.org. Stay tuned. Mark Hurst is coming right up. Tectonic is here. I'll see you next week. Bye.

Hey everybody, welcome to another episode of Tectonic. My name is Mark Hurst. I'll be your host for the next hour. What an interview I've got for you today. I'm going to be speaking with Gil Duran, author of the book The Nerd Reich. Now, on past shows, you've heard me talk about the threat to democracy posed by Silicon Valley oligarchs and their platforms. What Duran explains in his book is that the danger here isn't just a byproduct or some incidental outcome of the growth at any cost business model. No, the destruction of democracy is actually an explicit goal for some of the most powerful people in Silicon Valley. And that's not even the end of it. What's equally bad or worse, perhaps, is that while these guys are out trying to end democracy as we know it, they're simultaneously setting up their own independent states all around the world where they plan to rule as feudal lords, because of course there will be no democracy in those new states, those new countries. If all of this sounds a little crazy, or just sounds like an exaggeration or some sort of dystopian fiction, I want you to listen to this interview because it's all real, as Gil Duran is going to explain. Before I start the interview, if you want links to Duran's book and his site and some other resources, you can go to the episode page at the Tectonic website, which is tectonic.fm, tectonic.fm, and you can get more information there. For now, let's go ahead and listen to my interview with Gil Duran here on Tectonic.

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1: Thanks for having me.
0: You've written an important book. It's called The Nerd Reich, Silicon Valley Fascism and the War on Democracy. Since I finished reading it, I've already started recommending it to friends. The title of this book may seem a little playful. Instead of the Third Reich, we have the Nerd Reich. But what you're writing about is dead serious, especially what you call the fascism in Silicon Valley. Now, I know some people think the word fascism is overused these days, but you've written a meticulous account of how tech billionaires are speaking and acting in ways that meet the literal definition of fascism. Gil, what is happening in Silicon Valley?
1: We're witnessing the rise of a cult of Silicon Valley billionaires who believe that technology will make democracy obsolete in the 21st century, and who in fact believe it is their destiny to overthrow democracy using technology as well as their wealth and influence in society. I call this the rise of Silicon Valley apocalypse capitalism. We've seen this fervor gripping certain billionaires in Silicon Valley where they believe we're in the middle of an existential crisis and it's going to end with this dramatic transformation brought about through things like AI and crypto. And I know this sounds crazy to people the first time they hear it, but I didn't come up with this idea on my own. I got this from the words of these men themselves in their speeches, their interviews, their podcasts, their essays. There's a very explicit movement in Silicon Valley to destroy democracy and bring about some kind of AI-enhanced, multiplanetary, eternal life future. And I don't think the American people have really heard the degree to which this cult is animating the Trump administration here in 2025 and 2026.
0: Let's talk a little bit about the technology that's involved in this. You write early on in the book that tech fascism bundles powerful technologies, AI, crypto, defense tech, social media platforms, and surveillance systems toward authoritarian goals. These technologies are bound together under the control of a small, interconnected group of oligarchs who are creating an authoritarian infrastructure with boundless power. How do those technologies in that list interact, and how do they all seem to be in the hands of the same small group of guys?
1: The answer there is the system of venture capital we have. Government largely outsourced research and development to venture capitalists in the late part of the 20th century to allow the private industry to invest in and try to create new, innovative, imaginative technologies. And this has resulted in a small group of venture capitalist billionaires holding not only a tremendous amount of wealth, but a tremendous amount of power over transformative and dangerous technologies that they believe now entitles them to have the same amount of power in society as governments do, even though they're not elected officials and they're not they don't have any sort of sane political program. And what we're seeing right now is this terrible confluence of Donald Trump, who himself is now something of a tech figure. He's a crypto billionaire, right, with his own cryptocurrencies. He's a guy who rose to power using social media, overthrowing the usual paradigm where you had to be taken seriously by the New York Times and cable news in order to get anywhere in Washington. He becomes this Twitter phenomenon and is able to crush the political establishment and has now, at the worst possible time, merged with these radicalized Silicon Valley billionaires who see crypto and AI as the tools that will be used to destroy the United States and other democratic nations in the 21st century. And so when you look at what fascism is, you know, people think fascism is overused. Well, that's because fascism is rising again at our time, right? And so people are saying this is fascism. But the MAGA movement is classic fascism. It's a cult of self-victimization and grievance that promises a return to greatness through the purging and persecution of a demonized minority group, enemy groups, using absurd propaganda that exploits anxieties around law and order and gender and sexuality in order to establish a monopolistic, unified, authoritarian system that merges government, corporations, and religion. MAGA meets all of those requirements and more. And so on one level, Silicon Valley has gone fascist because it is completely aligned behind a fascist movement. On top of that, the typical classic fascist movement promises a return to a great golden era, but the Silicon Valley fascists flip this on their heads by promising this great and glorious future that we will achieve if only we can eliminate our enemies and our obstacles like democracy and create some kind of AI super intelligent god that will then allow us to access eternal life, multiplanetary travel, and allow us to become beyond human, to become transhuman and merge with computers. And so you see this sort of, it's become a religion pushed by corporations that have now seized control of the government. So, you know, I'd be happy to debate Peter Thiel about Silicon Valley fascism. I mean, I think people who tend to say, well, it's not fascism, you push 1 or 2 degrees and they have no idea what fascism is or the history of fascism or the different definitions of fascism or who's written about fascism. There's been this sort of refrain of, oh, that's not fascism. And it's funny because in his book, Cyber Libertarianism, the late, great David Columbia has a line where he says, one of the key things fascists do is deny that fascism exists. Nothing is ever fascism to the fascist. And in fact, the only thing that is a fascist is anybody trying to point out what the fascism is. The fascists always accuse their opposition of being fascist. Anyway, I think that we're seeing a networking confluence of billionaires who believe they should have no limitation on their power. On their power to amass large amounts of wealth, on their power to pursue dangerous technologies without regulations or laws, and even on their power to not have to die. They've gone that cuckoo and bizarre. And what they have in Trump is a fellow crypto billionaire who I don't think he's read all this stuff or buys into it. I think he mostly wants money and attention. But he's a technology for destroying democracy. That's what the MAGA movement is being harvested as by the Silicon Valley billionaires today.
0: And when you talk about those radicalized billionaires, a ton of tech money, connection to Trump and the Trump administration, and spouting insane religious talk, the prime case study who appears throughout this book is Peter Thiel, who you mentioned before. Peter Thiel, of course, one of the most powerful investors and connectors in Silicon Valley, and closely associated with Vice President J.D. Vance, as well as being the founder of Palantir, a surveillance company that has giant contracts with the U.S. military, as well as various law enforcement agencies. But you focus on one key book that helped Thiel form his worldview. You write, to understand Thiel, you must understand the book, The Sovereign Individual, How to Survive and Thrive During the Collapse of the Welfare State. This is a book written by James Dale Davidson and William Rees-Mogg. Many listeners, Gil, I think may not have heard of The Sovereign Individual, but the influence of this one book is just reverberating throughout the chapters of your book. What should we know about The Sovereign Individual?
1: The Sovereign Individual was this kooky, apocalyptic conspiracy theory business book that came out in 1997, written by two guys, James Dale Davidson and William Rees-Mogg, who had written multiple other books predicting imminent collapse and demise and depression, but you could buy gold and all these other investments, you'll be fine. There was this whole sort of apocalypse newsletter genre in the 1970s and the 1980s, kind of a precursor to the preppers today, constantly selling the idea of looming doom, but that if you were smart, you could make a lot of money off of the apocalypse and the collapse and the depression. And none of these depressions happened, none of these collapses happened, but the people who bought into this never seemed to realize that, hey, the last big collapse didn't happen. So, you know, it's sort of a cult mindset of everything's about to fall apart, but we are the enlightened ones who will profit somehow. So James Dale Davidson, their magnum opus was The Sovereign Individual, which came out in 1997. And his predictions were pretty simple. That in the 21st century, technology would destroy nation states like the United States of America. They're gone. They're going to collapse. And there's going to be a new world order after that, in which a group of cognitive elites, so-called sovereign individuals, wealthy, smart investors who take the advice of the book, will travel the world with multiple passports, and all these different vulnerable countries will cater to them and worship them as masters, because everything else will be collapsed and you'll need to cater to billionaires, and they can write their own laws and own rules and be free of democracy. And the book specifically said that two technologies would play a key role in bringing about this new world order of tech elites. One was something they called cybercurrency, a new digital money that would undermine government authority and allow wealthy individuals to exfiltrate their money from democratic systems. And the other was advanced automation, or what we would call AI today, this new technology that would eliminate most jobs, leading to the collapse of the economy and the collapse of our society into chaos and violence, which these sovereign individual elites would then flee with their multiple passports into fortress societies in other countries that had bowed down and decided to cater to the billionaire class. And this book, as crazy as it sounds, and it was reviewed very poorly at the time as an apocalyptic fever dream, as something that was totally implausible back in the good old days of 1997. But it had such a profound effect on Peter Thiel that he has credited it with being part of the inspiration for starting PayPal as an effort to get ahead of the cybercurrency trend. That's not exactly what PayPal became. It was a bit too early, but PayPal gave Peter Thiel his first millions and became the basis for his billions and his tremendous power and influence in our lives today. And so for the past 30 years, Peter Thiel has been tracing the prophecy of this kooky conspiracy theory book. And by the way, a lot of dummies in the tech space say, well, the sovereign individual predicted crypto. That's not true at all. People were predicting and trying to create crypto for a long time. Cryptocurrencies are in science fiction. What James Dell Davidson and William Rees-Mogg did was just scrape together a bunch of futurist anarcho-capitalist talk and put it into this kooky book for people who had never heard of these things before. And it's shocking to me that Thiel, who is regarded by people like Kara Swisher as a Silicon Valley intellectual, is so inspired by this flawed, dumb book. I would at least say, oh yes, I was inspired by the anarcho-capitalist manifesto or something a little more edgy and deep, but he's basically drinking toilet water here. Unfortunately, when you're a billionaire, you can make your crazy ideas into reality. And so I don't want to underestimate the degree to which Thiel has served to move these ideas forward. And back in 1999, he gave a speech. This is 1999, where he said this new digital currency that's coming will be extremely powerful and will disrupt everything. And Washington will be too stupid to stop it. They won't even know what it's really about. And he has largely been right about that, because crypto is currently swallowing our political system whole. Crypto is here to kill democracy, and it's getting pretty far along in that project. So while I like to mock the pseudo-intellectual pretensions of Thiel, I don't underestimate the degree to which his money has enabled his kooky cult conspiracy ideas to become a very real threat to freedom and democracy in the 21st century.
0: Yeah, there's a couple of paradoxes about Thiel that came up for me as I was reading your book. One is that as influential as he is, as you say, as much change as he's able to start in motion with his power and money and connections and everything, if you look back at his career, which you write about in the book, he seems rather mediocre. I mean, he started as you write, as a hedge fund manager in the boom of the 1990s, and somehow he managed to lose money in a hedge fund in the boom years. And then he somehow stumbled into starting PayPal, right place, right time, and sold it to eBay at a very opportune time, by which he netted, I think you wrote, $50 million. So that's a lot of money, but it's not $1 billion. He became a billionaire when he made one other incredibly lucky transaction, which was investing in Facebook very early on. And so you have this guy who, I mean, I'm not saying he's dumb, but he hadn't really distinguished himself really with anything until he became a billionaire. And then all of a sudden, he's throwing his money around. I wanted to ask, I mean, is this a fair conclusion about Thiel, and for that matter, some of the other billionaires you cover, that we're being ruled basically by the whims and the money and the influence of this class of guys who were just very lucky earlier in their careers, but they didn't become billionaires by merit.
1: A lot of billionaires are mediocre people who mistake their financial success for genius. And that's hardly a secret. I worked in politics for a long time, and there's the stereotypical rich donor who everyone has to tolerate because they write big checks, but then you have to sit there and roll your eyes as they share their stupid ideas that would get everybody guillotined if they were tried. So the Dunning-Kruger effect, etc. There's an old Yiddish saying that I like: if you're rich, you're also smart, handsome, and can sing, right? And no one tells billionaires the truth. So Thiel views his luck as genius, and worse, he views it as prophecy. He believes that the prophecy he's been following is coming true, right? He followed the kooky conspiracy advice in The Sovereign Individual, and now he's a billionaire at the height of power in the United States. But prophecies tend to be self-fulfilling more than anything. And if you look at the history of prophecies, they tend to end very badly, especially apocalyptic prophecies, because you have to work to bring about the great collapse and ending that is the sole basis of your religion. And if God doesn't do it for you, you tend to try to do it yourself. And that's now what we're witnessing. And, you know, I call this a cult. Thiel has created a cult of like-minded billionaires who may not even have read The Sovereign Individual, but buy into this idea that technology is disrupting everything, including democracy, and that everything's going to change, and that that's going to be a better thing for rich white guys who think they're entitled to run their own nations. And they're pushing us off of a cliff, and I don't think it ends very well for them. I don't think it ends very well for us either if we don't wake up to this threat. But the danger of prophecy, and there's a book about this that just came out, Prophecy by Carissa Velis.
0: She was just on the show a couple of weeks ago.
1: Oh, great. Well, then people would know. You know, these prophecies are dangerous because it's what they're trying to do. It's not what is inevitable. It's not what has to happen. It is what they want to happen. And we see that a lot with AI. This idea that AI is inevitable and it's going to swallow everything. And the marketing of AI is that it's going to kill all our jobs and may even wipe our entire species off of the planet. And yet there's nothing we can do about that except burn up the planet to invest in maximum compute in order to achieve this thermodynamic transformation, right? So these guys have gone way off the edge, and getting rid of democracy is just almost like the least of what they're up to. They think they have to get rid of democracy in order to live forever and become multiplanetary creatures that merge with the AI god. So that's why I call it a cult. In his book, Zero to One, Peter Thiel said, the best way to do a startup is to run it like a cult. Cults are organizations of total dedication. It matters more than anything else, your family, your personal life. You know, if you want to run a good business, you do it like a cult. And I think that Peter Thiel, using The Sovereign Individual as his guiding text, has created a cult of apocalypse capitalism that is now posing an existential danger to freedom and democracy.
0: While we're talking about Peter Thiel and cults, I wanted to also acknowledge that you have a whole section in the book about Thiel's recent lectures on the Antichrist, this idea that there is some supernatural evil person who's going to try to take over the world. I find the Antichrist lectures particularly interesting because Thiel is saying basically, beware of the person who wants to amass ultimate power and put everyone in the world under surveillance and other things like that. I mean, he's obviously talking about himself, and you point that out as well. You write, Thiel transparently indicts himself with his own narrative. So in addition to being a mediocrity who was in the right place at the right time, very lucky, he also seems to have zero self-awareness.
1: Either that or he's playing a game. In an essay he wrote in 2007, or that was published in 2007, called The Straussian Moment, which is one of the foundational texts of teleology, he says that it's sometimes necessary to say things in an obscure way that most people won't understand, in order to say dangerous things in public without everybody freaking out about what you're saying. And it certainly sounds like, and I'm an expert on Peter Thiel's Antichrist, unfortunately. I've read all of the talks. I've seen every speech I can see. I was one of the first people to get the leaked lectures that he gave in San Francisco. So he is saying that basically Silicon Valley is the Antichrist. He's confessing that. But he's confessing it by accusing the enemies of Silicon Valley of being the Antichrist. And this is the technique I call the Thielian inversion. He often says something that is the opposite of what he's saying. His mind is full of strange twists and reversals where he seems to be on both sides of a thing. And that's a way I think of avoiding accountability for what he says. He's like, well, I didn't say that. I said that. Well, you actually said both. But if you look at the overarching pattern, basically what Peter Thiel's Antichrist lectures are about is him framing politics as an existential battle of good versus evil. And his side is good, even though it's evil, because he's on that side. It's good. And that we have to resolve this tension between democracy and corporate power in the favor of corporate power, because in his mind, as a billionaire, as a radicalized billionaire, that's the only way to preserve the freedom of the billionaire class. Or else we're headed toward a future in which, on a planet that's running out of resources and in grave existential danger due to climate change, the people are going to turn on the billionaires at some point. Why? Because the billionaires are the people most responsible for the bad things that are happening to the rest of us. So he's looking for an escape hatch out of what he sees as a future where we really can't have billionaires, and this system is not going to survive into the 22nd century. And so his argument is for seizing the power now and pushing everybody down into poverty using technology so that the wealthy can establish their fortress societies and be safe amid the collapse that they are mostly responsible for creating. That's my read on the Antichrist lectures.
0: Okay, and that's a good segue to the other paradox that I came across when reading about Thiel in the book. And that is that you're talking about how Thiel and the other billionaires want to retreat into their own fortresses, their own countries, and push everybody else down and out. But at the same time, we see Thiel deeply embedding his company, Palantir, into the U.S. government. You even have a very pithy statement I liked a lot describing what's happening. You write, instead of collapsing government, they colonized it. So rather than Thiel completely leaving and continuing to try to collapse democracy, he has effectively colonized it.
1: For a long time, people described Thiel and others as libertarians, and they continued to do that even as they became government contractors. Palantir was started with millions of dollars in investment from the CIA's venture capital arm, Incutel. It shows how much journalists don't know that they continue to describe this government contractor as a libertarian. But what has been revealed now in our time is that these guys were never against government power. They just wanted it all for themselves. So I think what's happening here is sort of an exit strategy. They are redirecting the spigots of the $1 trillion federal budget into their own coffers as much as possible while funding the Trump family corruptly through crypto schemes. And once everything collapses, they will have sucked out so much money and power that they will be impervious to any consequences, I think, is the thinking there, right? They are going to harvest the federal budget and the federal government, and then they are going to make their exit with the bag. I think this is the mentality that they have. I think some of them are smart enough to realize you can't really keep control of over 300 million people who are mostly suffering under your regime. So they're in a dangerous existential position here. But if you look at what's happening, crypto has become this weapon of mass corruption where they're openly and transparently buying Trump. You know, like literally, we've never had a president make billions and billions of dollars in 2 years off of crypto. Trump was actually the number one enemy of crypto in his first term. He called it a scam against the dollar, said it wasn't real money. He was always cattily attacking the crypto industry. And on the day he returns to the White House, he becomes a crypto billionaire, and he's now the crypto bro in chief. And so it's just so radically transparent what they're doing. But I think they still view the country as headed to collapse. It's just that they see an opportunity here to fill their pockets and grab who knows what else they've got. What data and information have these guys taken out of our government? What did Doge actually do with all that secrecy and all those AI chatbots being released into our federal government? And one of the things that's really surprising to me when I think about CIA's investment in Palantir is, where was the U.S. intelligence community while all of this was developing? How did nobody realize that the greatest threat we face in this country was not from some outside terrorist groups in some poor village somewhere, but from the wealthiest people in our society who also happen to be government contractors? Was this ignorance or complicity? I don't know the answer to that, but that's what's happening.
0: That'd make a great follow-up book to answer that question. What happened?
1: Someone else can write that one.

0: And we're back. If you're just tuning in, you're listening to Tectonic. My name is Mark Hurst. I'm your host. We are halfway through my interview with Gil Duran, author of the book The Nerd Reich, Silicon Valley Fascism and the War on Democracy. If you want links to the book and some more of Gil's writings, you can find them all at the Tectonic episode page at tectonic.fm, tectonic.fm, and click into the Gil Duran episode. Let's go ahead now and listen to the second half of my interview with Gil Duran here on Tectonic. Well, on crypto, that was illuminating for me because I've sort of followed crypto over the years, and I had come to the conclusion that crypto had mostly failed, being shown to mostly be used by scammers and drug dealers. But you write, as you just said, that crypto money has become a major force in U.S. politics. You cite a report by the nonprofit watchdog Public Citizen about the elections in 2024, the presidential and other elections, saying that, quote, crypto has accounted for nearly half of all corporate money flowing into the election. And then, as you just said, just after Trump's swearing in 2025 to start his second term, you write that the Trump family's estimated net worth skyrocketed by billions in an orgy of unprecedented corruption so staggering it made all previous bribery scandals look like penny ante grift. So what happened in that moment, Gil, where crypto was funding the elections and then somehow Trump captured billions of that just after he was sworn in?
1: They just put together a massive transparent mechanism of bribery, basically. You know, the Trump family started opening its crypto businesses before he had even been sworn in. They rushed to get into the business. I mean, they're supposed to be a real estate family with, you know, all of Trump's products fail, right? His casinos, his steaks, his vodka, his airline. And now the one thing that's succeeding massively for him anyway is his crypto scheme, which, by the way, that money's being stolen by the dummies who put their money in there and going straight to the Trump family. And then the currency itself collapses. It's literally like that game that people play on the street in foreign capitals where it's like the three-card Monty where they just got here. Which ball is under which cup, right? And then it's always a trick and they always win. That's what's happening here, just scamming the suckers. But not all of them are suckers. You got millionaires and foreign governments putting money into these things to curry favor with the Trump family. And it's amazing. You know, 10 years ago, crypto had zero footprint in political donations and spending. The crypto industry is now the number one industry in our political system. They've got hundreds of millions of dollars on hand for the midterm elections. And now the AI companies are doing the same thing. They're following the crypto playbook, which is anyone who supports us gets millions and millions of dollars in support. Anyone who opposes us gets a $10 million gun cocked to their head. And it's that open and that obvious. They make it very clear. They've got a whole page where they keep constant track of what every politician is saying about crypto and give them a rating. You know, so it's we've got this gun to the head of our political system. I would encourage everyone to look up Tech Influence Watch by Molly White. She's one of the few people really keeping track of how much money is flowing into our political system. This is a takeover. They are trying to eat our political system alive. And on top of that, you got Elon Musk, who spent $291 million in 2024 to elect Trump after saying he wasn't going to get involved in the election. And this kind of money is just chump change for these guys. So we have never seen such a rapid acceleration of spending by such strange and outlandish industries. According to Pew, I think like 14% of Americans use crypto. Why is it the biggest force in our politics today? This isn't about more friendly regulations or friendlier laws to crypto. This is about power. This is about billionaire power. And again, let's go back to 1997 and the sovereign individual, right? Here, once again, is the prophecy that crypto would undermine government. And it's doing that by taking control of government. And like Peter Thiel said in 1999, Washington is too stupid to realize what's going on.
0: And I just want to remind listeners, some people hearing about crypto are thinking, well, I have some friends who own a Bitcoin or half a Bitcoin or something. I have some friends who own a little Ethereum. We're not talking about individual investors somehow pooling their resources to make campaign donations. No, it's the same guys at the top of Silicon Valley who are running the crypto grift, right? It's all the same group. In fact, there's overlap between crypto and AI, the same guys.
1: Oh, definitely. The same venture capitalists are major figures in both sectors at the same time. And yeah, the money they're spending in politics is the hundreds of millions and billions of dollars that have been stolen from all the fools who lost their money in crypto, right? Because crypto is gambling. There's no other use for it for a regular person unless you're a drug trafficker, a human trafficker, or you're trying to buy politicians, right? This is like the uses of crypto. What is crypto for? Why does anybody need it? Well, the idea is that the US dollar is not a stable currency, is going to collapse, and you're going to need this digital money instead to get around. So when you're buying into crypto, unless you're just trying to ride the wave and make a little money, and some people have done that, you're buying into this anti-government ideology, essentially, that somehow the dollar's going to collapse and you're going to need your Bitcoin. As if that doesn't rise and fall every day. I mean, we've seen crypto drop precipitously under Trump because he's made it too obvious that it's a scam. You know, Trump has like been too greedy, and now people have a distrust of crypto because of all the ways he's openly ripping people off. Like a carnival barker. He's made it a joke. And a lot of the crypto guys are actually upset by this. So, yeah, it's the money that's been harvested off of the suckers that is being used to buy the politics.
0: Another recurring character in your book who has ties both to crypto and to Silicon Valley in general is someone named Balaji Srinivasan, an investor in Silicon Valley who is probably best known for his 2022 book, The Network State: How to Start a New Country. And this is a book that explains how the tech oligarchs hope to do just that, how to create their own countries called network states that run under their own laws and are ruled by, of course, the tech oligarchs themselves. You write that these new countries would be corporate-controlled territories replacing democratic government. Now, some listeners may hear this and think, well, this has got to be an exaggeration. This can't be real, starting new countries. Maybe it's just a provocative statement. Can you tell us about the idea and the movement toward network states, how this is dead serious, and how this connects to everything else we've been talking about in terms of crypto and Silicon Valley power?
1: First off, there's a venture capital fund called Pronomos Capital that is dedicated to building these cities around the world, and it's funded by several Thiel-related billionaires, Mark Andreessen, others. Balaji Srinivasan is an advisor to that. The idea is that democracy will decline in the 21st century as per the sovereign individual, and that there'll need to be this replacement for our current countries. And the replacement that they propose is breaking up the country into these little corporate-controlled fiefdoms that would operate with their own rules and laws, and that would be the end of the country, right? If you're not in one of those, you're, I don't know, somewhere else. Some call this techno-feudalism. And as crazy as that sounds, it's even crazier because the idea comes from a 2022 book called The Network State, How to Start a New Country by Balaji Srinivasan, who is a disciple of Peter Thiel, a protege of Peter Thiel, as well as the former chief technology officer of Coinbase and a former general partner at Andreessen Horowitz. So this is a guy with some major Silicon Valley credibility. And Srinivasan writes this book, this 400-page book that you can read online, by the way. You can go look for the Network State book, and it's right online. You can read it for free. There's a one-sentence version, a one-paragraph version, a one-page version, and a 400-page version. And his thesis is that the United States is in a decline that will lead to a collapse, and therefore we have to prepare the network state. And these network states are these corporate-controlled territories. He got the idea from Curtis Yarvin, this other Peter Thiel guru who's proposed replacing democracy with dictatorship, purging the federal government. The idea that became Doge came out of Curtis Yarvin's writings. And in Yarvin's version, these corporate governments would have so much power that every citizen would be under constant absolute surveillance. And the government of your corporate city could even execute you for no reason. That's how much power they would have. Balaji took that idea and tried to put a more startup-friendly gloss on it, make it something that people could invest in, because Yarvin's ideas tend to go off the edge. For example, he says that unproductive people in these cities could be turned into biodiesel to run the city's buses. So to try to get away from that, Srinivasan creates the network state idea, which is just a thinly repackaged version of Yarvin's patchwork idea. Yarvin called it patchwork. Well, the reason this matters is that in 2024, Donald Trump proposed building 10 new so-called freedom cities on federal land in the United States. And the idea was that corporations would come up with ideas in a sort of competition to get their city to get granted a right to receive federal land and build a new tech-controlled city on this federal land. In addition, there's a prototype of this in Honduras called Prospera, where some billionaires got a chunk of land and were able to get an anti-democratic government in Honduras to give them special rights to have a zone where they have their own laws and courts and their own regulations. There's a lot of tension. The Honduran people are trying to kick Prospera out, and Prospera is suing the Honduran government for nearly $11 billion. But everywhere you look now, you'll see the idea for a weird new billionaire city to be built. When Trump was threatening to take Greenland, Reuters wrote a story about how these tech bros wanted to build a new city there, a new tech city. That is the network state idea. Trump has also proposed building a new so-called freedom city on the ruins of Gaza. And it's such a serious proposal that the Wall Street Journal wrote a whole long story about it, and Jared Kushner's involved. So that is, again, the network state idea. There's this group called Praxis that's threatening to build a city somewhere in the world funded by billionaires. They're overtly a network state proposal. And so suddenly you see this idea popping up to build these new billionaire-funded cities. There's one here in California called California Forever, where a group of billionaires spent nearly $1 billion to secretly buy up 60,000 acres because they want to build a new private city in a place with no water, no roads, no infrastructure, a roster of endangered species, and a law specifically preventing the kind of project they're proposing there. And Balaji Srinivasan said that this thing that's happening in California is a network state idea. And one of the investors is Mark Andreessen. I know this all sounds crazy, but if you look around, you'll continually see these ideas for new billionaire-funded cities accompanying a lot of Trump's foreign policy. And this is this kooky network state idea, which also back in the day, Thiel used to fund something called the Seasteading Institute. The original idea was to build these new democracy-free zones in the middle of the ocean. But then they realized nobody really wants to live on a rusted-out oil tanker in the middle of the ocean, especially not during a storm. How are you going to jog? What's the nightlife going to be like out in the middle of the sea? So now they have moved the idea back to land, although Musk dreams of doing this in outer space, which is not going to happen. But anyway, that network state idea is very much alive today, and it's dangerous under Trump. You know, there's groups lobbying in Washington to get these things built, and Trump does come from real estate. So how much crypto will it cost to get the land to build a city? You know, we're yet to see that. Trump has stopped mentioning the freedom city idea. So maybe he's gotten distracted to other things. But it's amazing the degree to which some of these ideas that come out of these obscure Silicon Valley figures become real. And I would mention that Coinbase CEO Brian Armstrong, who's a billionaire, is a number one disciple of the network state idea. He goes to the network state conference. He is an acolyte of Balaji Srinivasan. He says, if you're building a network state, do it with Coinbase. And yet there's been very little discussion of the network state cult in the mainstream media, even though, you know, we see this idea popping up. For example, many outlets reported on Trump's idea for freedom cities, but nobody said what a freedom city is, why do we need new cities, and where does the idea come from? No one has reported on that at all, except me and a couple of other people who are not writing for the New York Times, the Washington Post, or any of the major outlets.
0: You also write about how Srinivasan talks about these so-called tribes that are associated with colors. He proposes three tribes in these network states. One is the red tribe, and red stands for MAGA. And then another is the blue tribe, which is everybody today who's not MAGA. He calls them liberal, but I would say it's anyone who's outside the MAGA cult. And then he proposes a third color, which is gray. And the gray tribe would be all the acolytes of him and Peter Thiel and all the other billionaires. These are the folks who buy into the tech religion and the network state. And he describes how this would play out on the streets of San Francisco. You write, quote, "Corporate logos would fill the skyline in the gray sector, and streets would be renamed to honor tech figures. And, this is my favorite part, the city would hold what he called a gray pride parade. Everyone would be welcome at the gray pride march," he said, "everyone except the members of the blue tribe. Blues would be banned from the gray-controlled zones." What in the world is happening with this diatribe, Gil?
1: Well, this is, as usual, the kindergarten-level politics of your average tech founder. What Srinivasan does is, again, he's confessing, he's exposing the simplicity and the extremity of his ideas. He's basically using a gang metaphor to describe politics. And this was interesting to me because I grew up in a place where there were gangs. There was red and there was blue. There was east side, there was west side. There was 13, there was 14. And so I'm very familiar with the gang dynamic, more so than Balaji, who grew up in Plainview, Long Island, where you really don't have things like that. And what he's saying, the important part of what he's saying, and he went on to give a subsequent speech and a long section of his network state book where he talks about this, that the tech gray tribe will seize power by partnering with the MAGA red tribe. And together they will attack, persecute, and purge the blues from society and from any institution of power. And that is how the gray tribe will eventually rise to power and gain dominance. Because while he sees the red tribe as a temporary ally, ultimately the gray tribe has no respect for the red tribe. In fact, Srinivasan describes the red tribe as the past, the blue tribe, the Democrats, the liberals, the so-called centrists, as the present, but he says the gray tribe is the future. And specifically, he says that the gray tribe must merge with the part of the red tribe that worships the red god, essentially the evangelicals, the most cult-like fervent base of right-wing politics in America, and that this is the partnership that will lead to their rise to power. And he's saying this stuff in 2022 and 2023. And that's exactly what we saw happen in 2024. Silicon Valley aligned with the MAGA movement to seize power. And now what are they doing? They're purging the federal government of anybody perceived as not being a part of their cult. So, and that, by the way, that idea of purging government comes from Curtis Jarvin, who wrote about it in 2009 and gave a speech on it in 2012 and updated it in 2022 to say that if Trump returned to power, he should install a CEO to act as a dictator over the federal government and conduct a massive purge, as well as a destruction of foreign aid programs, which Musk goes on to do with Doge. And one of the first things he does is eliminate USAID, which will consign millions of poor people to death over the coming years. So while I think a lot of the political and media establishment has regarded this stuff as kooky and eccentric and not worthy of discussion, because they have so much money, they are making these dangerous ideas into reality. And I think it's a real lesson for our establishment in this country that they missed this, that they missed that this was real. And even a couple of years ago, writing about this, people looked at me like I had two or three heads, like I'd gone down some rabbit hole and lost my mind. But again, I didn't come up with this stuff from secret documents or secret sources. They have been saying it out loud for a long time, and now they're doing it.
0: Well, Gil, I like to finish my interviews on a positive note, if at all possible. And I will say, you end the book with some suggestions for what readers can do, what we can do individually, but also what we should do collectively. Some of these suggestions are going to be familiar to listeners from past authors I've talked to. We have to use our power. You call it our superpower is democracy. You write, we must use it or lose it. So we have to get out there and get active. But I also appreciated that you wrote about our own potential complicity as individuals, as we're staring at our phones all day. You write, we must also hold ourselves accountable for the degree to which we have ceded our freedom and lost our way in exchange for technologies that mask danger as convenience will have to look away from our devices long enough to find a better path. I liked that. It's tough love. You're telling us we have some work to do collectively and individually.
1: And I think it's reminding us that we've given up a lot. Some of us remember what life was like before we spent all day staring at a screen. And I'm as guilty as anyone of that, especially writing a book and doing all the interviews for a book. I'm on a damn screen all day. But somehow along the way, we developed a system where everything we do, almost every hour of every day, is enriching the same small group of white men who are sowing the seeds of our destruction and pursuing it enthusiastically. And we have to find a way out of this system. And we have to understand that we can have billionaires or we can have democracy. We cannot have both. We are in a war right now, a war against billionaires who wish to destroy humanity, freedom, and the planet. And it's a war the billionaires started. And it didn't have to be this way. If billionaires were going around doing great things and curing diseases and creating abundance, it would be hard to indict them for what they're doing. But that's not what we're seeing. They're enthusiastically lining up behind Trump as he does these awful, immoral, and criminal things. And the others who aren't behind Trump are just remaining silent. So we have to understand that they have amassed so much power that we can no longer have an equilibrium in terms of maintaining a democracy. The billionaires are very good at imagining a world without us. In their AI doom fantasies, we don't have a purpose on Earth, and they are the rulers of the universe. So if they can imagine a world without us, it's fair for us to imagine a world without them. You've got to remember, the people who are promising to create abundance for all are also buying bunkers and trying to find escape hatches because they know what's coming if they get their way. They know this is not going to be a livable planet or a sustainable nation. And so we have to become radicalized against the threat of billionaire power. And in opposing and destroying billionaire power, we find the solution to all of our problems. Because even before Peter Thiel and his cult rose up to align with Trump, we were already burning the planet for a handful of fossil fuel companies to make a profit. None of this makes any sense. This is apocalypse capitalism, and we have the right to envision any kind of future that doesn't involve that. And it's not going to be easy, and it's going to be a long battle, and it's going to require us to imagine possibilities that people will say are not possible. But none other than Sam Altman has promised we're all going to have extreme wealth after the, you know, the AI rapture. And we can't believe in those kind of fantasies from those kind of people, but we need to think about what it would mean to reimagine capitalism and to reimagine the future. And so I don't really have a lot of direct specific prescriptions for this. I'm 50 years old. I think the young people today are going to have to figure out how to do these things better. I'm only naming the problem and pointing out a path.
0: The book is The Nerd Reich, Silicon Valley Fascism and the War on Democracy by you, Gil Duran. Gil, great work on the book. This is a strong recommend for Tectonic listeners. Thanks so much for being on the show.
1: Thank you for having me.
0: And we're back. If you are just tuning in, you're listening to Tectonic. My name is Mark Hurst. I'll be your host for the last couple minutes of the show. We just heard my interview with Gil Duran, author of the book The Nerd Reich, Silicon Valley Fascism and the War on Democracy. And I'll say again, if you want to link to the book and Gil's other writings and some other resources, you can find all of it on the Tectonic website, tectonic.fm, tectonic.fm. And you're just going to want to click into the Gil Duran episode. And that's about all the time I have. It was a longer interview than normal, but I felt strongly that we should really dive into those various topics that we covered. It's all in the book, and he's got, as they say, he's got the receipts. He's done the research, and you'll see that the sources that Gil is referring to, as he said at the end of the interview, these are not secret documents. He didn't have to look into leaked sources or something, the oligarchs have been saying these things out loud for years. They have been very explicit about their aims and their goals. And those goals include the destruction of democracy and the setting up of their own feudal states elsewhere. And in the meantime, they are colonizing the U.S. government and sucking down huge amounts of money for their various schemes. So it's really worth paying attention to what's happening. And I'm hoping that I can do another episode at some point just on network states, because almost every day it seems like I'm seeing news articles that relate directly to

And that sweet sound is your notification that you are now listening to It's Complicated, an hour of Prague and Prague-adjacent music. This show comes to you every Monday evening at 7 p.m. here on these airwaves. I'm your host, Dave Mandel, and I am just delighted that you have that you've joined me tonight. Lots of great music coming your way in the next hour, and we're going to start it with a time and a place that really appealed to me. That time is 1974, sort of, you know, T0 for prog rock, or close to it anyway. And the place is Italy, Rome, Italy. We're going to hear a track from a group called Calavecchio Locanda, that old inn, I think, I-N-N, inn. And we're going to hear a record from 1974, as I said, a really fantastic album. It was not easy choosing a track to play. I think I've played it before, actually, on this show. That's okay. And we're going to hear a track called Il Tempo della Gioia, which means what? The time of joy, I think, right? And this is it. Again, this group is Calavecchia Locanda.

And music there from the Italian group Calavecchia Locanda. We heard the title track from their 1974 LP El Tempo della Gioia. And that brings us up to date. This show is called It's Complicated, an hour of Prague and Prague-adjacent music. And we, meaning me and my imaginary friend here, come to you, bring this show to you every Monday evening at 7 p.m., an hour of Prague and Prague-adjacent music. If you don't know what Prague is or Prague rock is, well, it's a long story. It's not music from the Czech Republic. I had a friend who tuned in to my show for the first time expecting to hear music from Prague, P-R-A-G-U-E. No, ma'am. Sorry. Sometimes I play music from Prague. Not that often. I'm going to hear a track from an album that I don't recall ever talking about or playing on this show. How can that possibly be? It's from an album by Daryl Hall, the great Daryl Hall. And the story goes, in abbreviated form here, that he became friends with Robert Fripp, I guess like in the late 70s, and in fact sang on Robert Fripp's fantastic landmark album, Exposure. And Robert Fripp produced an album of Daryl Hall's music, produced a Daryl Hall album that was held up for years because I guess Daryl Hall's record label was horrified at the thought of what a collaboration with Robert Fripp might do to his, destroy his listenership, his fan base. Nevertheless, so the album was delayed, but it did come out eventually. The album's called Sacred Songs. Very, very, very good album. Daryl Hall. It was released, I think, in 1980, and it's a mixed bag. I don't mean mixed bag as in good and bad. It's all good, but it's mixed stylistically, very mixed. And the track I'm going to play, obviously, for this particular radio show, is a very proggy piece, a very Robert Frippian piece called NYCNY. It's a really great. Really great track from, again, the Daryl Hall album, Sacred Songs, and Robert Fripp is pretty prominent on this particular track. So here we go, NYCNY, Daryl Hall.

Daryl Hall and his friend Robert Fripp, NYCNY, from the album Sacred Songs, 1980, with a little time signature change at the end there. I'll leave the details of the time signature as an exercise for you listeners. Years ago, I had Robert Fripp on my show. It was just, you know, one of the high points of my radio life. This is decades ago. This is in the 90s. And I played that song on the show. And while it was playing, in other words, when you couldn't hear us, we were having a conversation in the studio while the track was playing. And there's a section with these weird guitars. And Robert Fripp pointed up at the speaker and said, and I don't remember what he called it, something like, you know, bifurcated guitars, or some word like that, and I wish I'd written it down. I don't remember, but he described, you know, this. He had this term for the particular way these two guitars kind of meshed together, and it was great. I wish I could remember his exact name for them. Maybe I could try to get in touch with him now and see. Anyway, Daryl Hall. All right, then. We're going to, where are we going now? Let's creep back from 1980 into the 70s, and I'm going to play a track from a band called Yezda Urfa. That's, should I spell it? Y-E-Z-D-A-U-R-F-A. Yezda Urfa. You can go to our website, wfmu.org, and you can see there my playlist, and you can also, if you like, join the comments board, say hello, and see all the brilliant chat that's going on there among our listeners, and I encourage you to do that. Go to the website wfmu.org and click on the link that says playlists and comments. Where was I? Right. Yeah. Okay. So Yezda Urfa were from Indiana. I don't know a heck of a lot about them. They were active in the early and mid 70s, broke up, reunited in the 2000s. So I think they have the original band put out two albums, and then there's one or two others when they reunited in the 21st century. And we're going to hear a track from a 1975 album called Boris. And again, this is the group Yezda Urfa with a track called, oh man, what's the full title? It's 3, almost 4, 6, yeah, that's the full track title.

And music there from the group Yezda Urfa. I won't spell it for you again, but we heard a track called 3, Almost 4, 6, Yeah, from an album called Boris from 1975. One of two records they put out in their original lifetime. They were formed in the, as I said, in the early 2000s, just like everybody else. My saying, my theory about music, about bands, is every band that ever existed, if any of the members are still alive, then the band is still together or has reformed in some form, except for the Beatles, who, of course, still have a couple of members alive. They wouldn't dare get together as the Beatles. But every other band in the world, punk bands, 60s, 70s bands, every one of them is active in some form and playing somewhere, even if there's only one original member. Nevertheless, we are going to move on with, let's move a little bit closer to the present day, and I'm going to play something from a group called Gentleman Surfer. This will be a track called Painstaker from, I think, a 2015 release called Blalks, B-L-A-L-K-S. I've never actually heard it said out loud. This group is from Sacramento, and this was a self-released album, I believe. They have a few records out on, you know, small labels, but I believe this particular release was self-released. So this again, is a group called Gentleman Surfer, and they're from California.

What?

exercise caution, headphone wearers. Don't be like me and deafen yourself with that kind of music. Blasting in the cans here in Studio A at WFMU. We just heard a track from Gentleman Surfer. And again, they're from Sacramento, California. And we heard a track called Painstaker from the album Blocks. they called the album that because they want people to sound stupid trying to pronounce it. Anyway, great record from 2015, self-released, as I mentioned. And man, I'm really ripping through my stash of music here today. I may have to fall back on playing the entire side one of Thick as a Brick at some point to fill up the space, which I'm looking for any excuse to do, mind you. Anyway, we're going to drift back into the 70s here, 1974 specifically. I do play a lot of contemporary stuff like that track I just played, but I also have a bunch of 70s things with me today. And we're going to hear one of them. We play something from the group Ange, A-N-G-E, a French group. Ange means angel, if that wasn't obvious to you. And we're going to hear a track called, what was I going to play? What do I have queued up here? I don't exactly remember. Oh, yeah, Au-delà du délire, which means, I think, beyond the delirium in English. It's, in fact, the title track from that LP. The group Ange from, again, this release is from 1974. They put out many albums, millions of albums Ange did. And this is, again, from 1974, the title track from the album Au-delà du délire.

And music there from the French group Ange, A-N-G-E, from a 1974 album called Au-delà du délire, title track, in fact, from that album. And I'm going to play something that I just stumbled onto recently, and I'm glad that I did. I'm going to play a track from a group called Face Ditch. They were originally based in Olympia, Washington, or Seattle, that around those parts. And they briefly relocated, lived, were active in New York City, which is how I got to know them, Face Ditch. They were playing around New York for a while, and especially the bass player was a guy named Fred Chalinor, a fretless bass player, really, really, really great bass player, who passed away, sadly, a couple years ago. Anyway, on Bandcamp, I stumbled onto a release of just some odds and ends recordings made in Olympia, Washington in 1982 of that band Face Ditch, and they're really good. I'm going to play one of them. I think the album, well, you can just do a search on Bandcamp if you want. I think the record is just called Feb 1982, which is obviously when it was recorded. So we're going to hear a track called M Lethal Day. And again, this is from the group Face Ditch, 1982 recordings made in Olympia, Washington.

And that's the group Face Ditch and a track called M Lethal Day. I think a cassette recording. Glad that it was preserved. And it's from a collection called Feb 1982. Obviously, recordings made then in Olympia, Washington, and available on Bandcamp. It's great that these recordings are available. Fred Challender, the bass player, was a great bass player, and they were a great band, Face Ditch. I never really talk about personal matters on the show, and I don't think I've ever done a dedication, but I'm going to do both of them here very briefly. I recently learned that a dear old friend of mine, Richie LaSquadro, died a little while back. Richie was a very close friend of mine in Brooklyn for years, and he moved to Italy a while ago, decades ago, and we fell in and out. We were in and out of touch over the last few decades, and I found out that he passed away a little while back, and I just wanted to acknowledge that. Richie was a great guy, a great friend, and equally important, one of the greatest drummers I've ever known. Richie was one of the best drummers in Brooklyn in his day. Really, really outstanding drummer, and really made an impact on me as a musician and a listener. We actually played together quite a bit, Richie and I, and it was just a joy and really, really very important to my life as a musician and as a music fan. So I'm going to play, just dedicate this next piece to Richie. Richie had just an incredible breadth of musical tastes. He was a fan of the Stones, and he was a fan of Genesis, and Yes, and anything else you can name. But he was a big fan of Phil Collins in particular, and especially this song.

And it's just about time for me to get out of here. Thanks for listening, folks. The pleasure has been mine, all mine. Hope to see you next week. Amanda's next, Don't Go Nowhere. 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Amanda's next.